0: Andrew Dowd with the Ventura County Fire Department tells KTLA it happened yesterday afternoon in the Long Canyon Trail area in Simi Valley's Wood Ranch community.
1: We are definitely seeing an uptick over last year.
0: And it's not just happening in Ventura County. The dry weather is bringing out rattlesnakes in towns across Southern California. Owning a home is 48% more likely after a person leaves the Golden State, Daniel Martindale explains.
2: That's according to a new study from the California Policy Lab at UC Berkeley. It says Californians who left the state between 2016 and 2025 moved to areas where the median home price was $396,000. That's an average cost decrease of 48% compared to their previous neighborhoods. Monthly housing expenses like taxes and insurance also fell from an average of nearly $2,400 in California to about $1,700 in other states.
0: And jellyfish-like creatures washing up on California beaches may be connected to El Nino. Huge numbers of the small blue creatures may be connected to the warming of ocean surface temperatures in the Pacific. They're called by the wind sailors, and they've been seen from the Bay Area clear down to Southern California. A similar event happened in April 2023. Those are the headlines. I'm Sharon Reardon.
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6: Downtown, the southbound 110 before Olympic, a two-car crash. They're just getting over to the right shoulder. You're going to crawl by with some heavy traffic from the 5. Linwood, the northbound 710 past the 105. This motorcycle crash was reported as cleared, but it's back on the board. CHP holding two left lanes now. Everything very tight up here through the 405. Long Beach, the northbound 605 at Wardlow. A second motorcycle crash. CHP has the HOV and left three lanes closed.

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4: 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You do not have flare-ups, and that used to be a major problem with my old grill. 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Is letting you know everything I learned today, because I learned something new every single day, and I'm not going to have time to go in depth with every single story, but that's what the News Blitz is for, to give you a little bite of everything that I found to be important. So with that, let's start in LA County, where in the Eaton Canyon area, Altadena survivors are dealing with yet another insult. When the fires happened, Gavin Newsom signed an executive order that deferred property taxes for the fire victims in the Palisades and Altadena in 2025. It did not cancel them. It deferred them for 1 year. Well, now we're 1 year later. A lot of homes are still not rebuilt. People are still dealing with their insurance claims. They're still caught in a limbo of not sure if they're taking their settlement with SoCal Edison or they're suing. And now they've gotten a property tax bill in the mail for 2 years. Now they are supposed to pay 2025 and 2026. And some advocates were like, well, we need to defer that longer. And now apparently you can apply for a waiver where you can ask if you cannot afford this because, you know, your home burned down and you're not living there, that you can have those payments deferred until 2030, which sounds nice. But so that means what? In 2030, you're going to have a massive balloon payment of a 5-year tax bill? No, no, no, no, no. Why are we not canceling the property taxes on these homes that were burned down partially due to the inaction of our government? In the Palisades, we know that it was the failures of the government that led to that being so exacerbated. And while the government did not directly cause the Eaton fire, the government did screw up the emergency warning system, which led to some of the severity of the fire. You also had SoCal Edison, who's supposed to be heavily regulated by the CPUC, with old zombie towers out in the Eaton Canyon area, where maybe we could have told them to take that down. Anyway, I don't understand why it would be such an easy political win. We're not talking about that many homes here. Cancel the property taxes for the people who don't have a home to live in right now. The mortgages should be paused, but the property taxes, those should be forgiven. Those should be canceled. How hard is this? Why are we punishing people? And a lot of these people, apparently, their properties got reassessed after their home burned down. And you think, okay, well, now it's just a plot of dirt. It only goes down by about 20%, which says a lot. Now, the LA City Council did something rather odd. Hugo Soto Martinez, in an effort to get attention for his reelection bid,
5: and clap that up,
4: has made quite a bold move. He has put forth a proposal for the city of Los Angeles to study expanding who can vote in city elections. He wants non-citizens to be able to vote in city elections. And I don't think that one's going to fly. Might get him a little attention right now. And maybe he thinks in certain circles that will help him.

0: He must be a little more worried about his reelection bid than I thought. But Hugo may be arguably the worst member of the LA City Council.
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0: 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Is it Ulysses?
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2: 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You do not have flare-ups, and that used to be a major problem with my old grill. 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
4: 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Enrollment decline is hitting LA County harder than anywhere else in the state. And that means that the only way to stay above ground, because enrollment decline

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0: Sterling Venue Ventures has tons of live entertainment coming your way. Coming to the Saban Theater in June, it's Bobby Brown. In May, it's Netflix is a Joke with Jerry Seinfeld and Larry David, Brett Goldstein, Chelsea Handler, Dodgers Comedy Night, Smosh, and Anthony Jeselnik. Coming to the Canyon at Agora Hills, Billy Bob Thornton and the Boxmasters, Brandy Clark, Orianthe, Ambrosia, English Beat, Pancho Sanchez, Young Dubliners, Jeff Tate, Thelma Houston, and more. And coming soon to the Oxnard Performing Arts Center, Kenny Wayne Shepherd and the Hollywood medium Tyler Henry. 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
2: A way to get the poor animals in the pound some exercise so they can actually be adopted rather than killed. Nithya Raman, after what, 5.5 years in City Hall, says, oh, look at her. She doesn't care about animals. But Nithya's been on City Council where she votes on animal services issues and budgets. So that just shows you a comprehensive failure in Karen Bass and a lying hypocrite in Nithya Raman, who, just like Adam Miller, that phony, he's now sending emails saying, hey, what can I learn about animal stuff? But Nithya's been there for more than 5 years. And now she wakes up and says, oh, I'm going to send out a tweet criticizing Karen Bass. She is every bit as culpable in this tragic budget cut.
1: She's been on City Council since 2020. She has helped pass every budget going back then, and every budget since Karen Bass became mayor has had devastating cuts for LA animal shelters. And she could have any time used the oversight power of the LA City Council to investigate the appointed head of the animal system that Karen Bass put in there that was a disaster. I can't tell you in 5 years of her even saying the word dog.
2: Right. And by the way, that woman who lasted a year at Animal Services just lost her latest job up in Sacramento, Stacey Daines. So, yeah, Nithya Raman is at least as culpable in this. And I have scores of emails from people reporting other things that she's reported in her district and across the city. And this is a misconception that people have, that even though Nithya Raman, like her

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3: Do handicap what that office can do with charter reform, but they're trying to run a machine Democrat against the incumbent Kenneth Mejia, and it seems like all of it about the contractor for Inside Safe that was supposed to feed the homeless in an Inside Safe hotel that was pocketing the money and giving them microwave ramen noodles.
4: Right. 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It's the same thing with Trump. 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And if you let actual auditors and actual CPAs tell you where the fraud is, they'll find it. But if you don't give them the money to do it, then what do you hope to – why are we electing any of these people? At least Mejia is doing the job he's supposed to.
3: The website is danielgus.substack.com, danielgus.substack.com. 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
1: It's the News Blitz with Randy Wang on KABC. Let's find out what's going on this weekend. How about Taco Madness? LA Taco's Taco Madness is back at Gloria Molina Grand Park for its 17th edition. And a curated lineup of 14 of LA's best taquerias will be in attendance, including Sonora Town, Evil Cooks, Tire Shop Taqueria, Los Dorados LA, and Taqueria Frontera. I haven't heard of any of those, but I bet they're great. Get ready to indulge in tacos galore and craft beer, complimented by live art and DJ sets at this annual taco extravaganza. And don't miss the official crowning of the People's Choice and Best in Show Taco. For $25, you're going to get a lot of tacos. And how about this? The TCM Classic Film Festival. This year's World Comes to Hollywood themed lineup includes Modern Times, Gaslight, Mr. Smith Goes to Washington, Breakfast at Tiffany's, The Muppet Movie, Swingers, and more. See these time-honored favorites on the big screen at a handful of Hollywood theaters, including the Chinese Theater, the El Capitan, and the Egyptian Theater. And Monday is May the 4th. And that means that it's time for May the 4th be with you. The Academy Museum is going to be celebrating Star Wars on Sunday. 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Listen to scientist talks and even learn the ways of the Force. And at 7 o'clock, you have to get tickets for this, but they're going to do a screening of The Empire Strikes Back with Billy Dee Williams. I mean, most of those tickets are sold out, but you might be able to get some if some people don't show up. That's going on at 7 o'clock at the David Geffen Theater. And that's just some of the stuff that is going on this weekend in Southern California. I got to talk about this because I'm going to forget. So Tuesday, we went to the debate in Claremont, and afterwards, we went to go get dinner. And I love Claremont. I love walking around downtown Claremont. It's such a cute little college town, and there's all these little bars and restaurants. We were just walking down Yale and walked past a beautiful patio with live music, and I look to my left and I see somebody with a beautiful personal pizza in their plate. I'm like, well, we got to try that place. Union on Yale. It's fantastic. The food is great, and the margaritas are legit. I had a great time. Have a great weekend, everyone.
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8: A new task force will look into fraud in Northern California, Nevada, and Arizona.
5: The West Coast Healthcare Fraud Strike Force will bring together federal and local agencies to fight healthcare fraud.
8: The data shows that the need for this new strike force is urgent and undeniable.
5: Assistant Attorney General Colin McDonald says some of the worst cases of fraud have already been prosecuted in the three states. The Department of Justice said fraud costs taxpayers millions and hurts people who depend on government health care programs. The strike force builds on recent cases like prosecuting health tech executives in California and stopping fraud schemes in Arizona. It will work with federal agencies like the FBI and DEA to investigate and prosecute perpetrators. A new video out of the Sacramento County Main Jail shows a man appearing to be hurt during a struggle with sheriff deputies. Dina Kodiak has more.
9: In the footage, Timothy Adker can be heard shouting and seems to be in pain during the incident in February of 2023.
10: Let's go.
11: He broke my oar! Don't move. Help!
10: Walk down that yellow line.
11: Help! Help!
9: Police had arrested Adker on several charges, including battery and resisting an officer. Deputies said he also threatened officers and challenged them to a fight. He later pleaded guilty to the charges and now is being held on bail for a different case. Deputies say they put a spit mask on Adker because he was combative. During a search, deputies tried to restrain him after asking him to open his mouth. He started shouting in pain while they were holding him. The sheriff's office released the video after an investigation. The results of the investigation, however, were not included with the video. Officials also have not commented on the incident. Dina Kodiak, KFBK, Sacramento's News Radio.
5: Those are the headlines. I'm Matt Passini.
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1: South LA, the northbound 110 at Redondo Beach Boulevard, a crash in the right lane. CHP running a traffic break to get this over to the shoulder. All lanes are temporarily stopped. West LA, the southbound 405 at Santa Monica Boulevard, a crash in the HOV lane and debris scattered across to middle lane, City of Industry. The westbound 60 at Fullerton Road, a four-car crash as the HOV lane blocked. You're going to start seeing brake lights from Fairway.
14: 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You do not have flare-ups, and that used to be a major problem with my old grill. 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
4: 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Now, for some of you, we can meet in person. For some, we can do a Zoom call. And, you know, for some, we can do a regular phone call. I can also send you regular mail if you're not an email person. Our summary, because we're going to send you about 30 to 40 pages, which is going to be very in-depth about what we think you should have. Now, in case you have everything, which I've only caught on my hand here of how many times that's happened, we would say you've done a great job. But remember, folks, you won't know unless you give us a call or shoot us an email at info@advisorsoncall.com. Or what's that number, Jackie?
5: Yes, it's 562-269-1007. Here's the fun thing about that phone number I just gave you. It is text or call, whichever you prefer. 562-269-1007. Call or text Greg Ramirez to talk about these things, because this is, I hate that to talk about something that's like a, you know, it seems like it's morbid. A hard landing, right?
4: It is a hard landing, especially when you're dealing with your family, because we don't like to talk about death. We don't like to talk about what's going to happen if we're not 100% healthy. I'm going to give myself as an example. My father passed away from one day to the next, and I was talking to him about the playoffs, and then he unfortunately never woke up. And this is why we need to be prepared, folks, because we don't know how long we're going to be on this earth. And being prepared is very important, because one day we're here, the next day we're not, literally. I mean, I think it's different when you have time to, you know, when you see your loved one, if they're sick, you know that the time's coming. But when you don't know and you go from one day to the next, and they just never wake up, it's hard to deal with. But having a plan, you know, my parents, you know, I had a plan for my parents, even though my parents didn't want to use me. I had a plan. And thank God I had a plan, because they didn't have a plan, because they didn't need my services. But I always made sure that my services were available and my plan was ready to go. So I did take care of the things. And thankfully, my mom agreed with my plan, and we're in good shape. But unfortunately, there's others out there. You don't have a son like me. You may not have a son at all or a daughter, and you don't know what your plan is, and you don't know where to go. And let me tell you something, folks. When you go to a bank, a credit union, or a wirehouse, they don't have a plan for you. You know what their plan is? Manage money and telling you that the market, the stocks are going to come back. You know, we're gonna do a full comprehensive plan, because what we do here is we do estate planning. So what I mean by that is that we are going to plan for the taxes, for the passing of the assets from one generation to the other.
5: Right.
4: You know, if you have real estate, let's say you have a rental property and you don't know what to do, we're going to help you with that. 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
2: 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Oh, I've got some venison and wild boar sausages coming in this week. I'm going to throw those on the Solair, and it's going to be so good. 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You do not have flare-ups, and that used to be a major problem with my old grill. 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

Sterling Venue Ventures has tons of live entertainment coming your way. Coming to the Saban Theater in June, it's Bobby Brown. In May, it's Netflix is a Joke with Jerry Seinfeld and Larry David, Brett Goldstein, Chelsea Handler, Dodgers Comedy Night, Smosh, and Anthony Jeselnik. Coming to the Canyon at Agora Hills, Billy Bob Thornton and the Boxmasters, Brandy Clark, Orianthe, Ambrosia, English Beat, Pancho Sanchez, Young Dubliners, Jeff Tate, Thelma Houston, and more. And coming soon to the Oxnard Performing Arts Center, Kenny Wayne Shepherd and the Hollywood medium Tyler Henry. 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
7: Crash in Ontario. On the 10 eastbound past Mountain, two left lanes are blocked due to this wreck with a backup out of Pomona getting away from Town Avenue. Also, there's a slow drive through West LA due to not only Friday traffic, but also a crash on the South 405 past Wilshire. Two left lanes have been blocked here. Cleanup continues. Delays from Sunset Boulevard, Santa Clarita. It's a wreck on the 5 southbound past Calgrove. Left lanes blocked with a backup away from Lyons.
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4: Time for the mailbag. As always, we wrap things up with questions from you, the listener, to Advisors on Call, because these are real life situations, Greg, people are dealing with right now. And I think people are dealing with 66-year-old just finished taxes last month and realized their Social Security is now partially taxable. Something they did not expect. Their income hasn't changed dramatically, but withdrawals from their IRA pushed them over the threshold. Is this something they can fix going forward? Or is this just part of retirement? Wait. Oh, I see the mailman. He's leaving. Thanks for the boxes. Thank you.
5: I like that one. Yes.
4: All right. How about our 66-year-old?
5: So they just said they realized, no, partially no. Well, according to the Big Beautiful Bill, their Social Security won't be taxable.
4: That's only a $6,000

0: 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Coming to the Saban Theater in June, it's Bobby Brown. In May, it's Netflix is a Joke with Jerry Seinfeld and Larry David, Brett Goldstein, Chelsea Handler, Dodgers Comedy Night, Smosh, and Anthony Jeselnik. 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
7: Time consulting gig, bringing in about $40,000 combined. Now they're worried it might increase their Medicare premiums in the future. How should they think about balancing extra income with long-term costs?
8: Well, I would probably tell them to be a 1099 employee so they can be self-employed and maybe deduct some of that with expenses. Because what we have here is, it says they're part-time consulting. I would recommend that they consult as a self-employed individual, maybe have a corporation. I would probably get an S-Corp and pass that income that's through the S-Corp and then write off their expenses so that that wouldn't be $40,000 as a as a straight 1099. It can be written off, because I'm sure that the consulting work, there's travel, there's, you know, eating, there's entertainment. Those are things that can be written off. If they keep it regular as a self-employed person, you don't have any of those write-offs. So that's what I would. In addition to that, I would also make sure that they have a SEP or a self-employed pension. So that way they can contribute some of that money and put it away pre-tax dollars. Now, we don't have an age that they're, I'm going to assume they're like 60 in their same amount. I mean, they're still getting the extra income. Then obviously when they're 73, that money can be used at a later date. That's what I would do.
7: Okay. That's very interesting. Because hopefully they don't need it right now. You're getting that impression as well.
8: I'm getting that they're working because they want to.
7: Okay.
8: And because it just says, you know, they're combined. They're bringing in a little extra money because they're concerned. But they don't need it right now.
7: Right. Very good. All right. Greg's number. This is a crackerjack idea. 562-269-1007. 562-269-1007. I'm ready for baseball. I mean, it's really fun. Don't you think? Have you gone to a game yet?
8: No, I have not, but I need to. I'll be going this year. I usually go to an Angel or Dodger game. I'm a Dodger fan. I used to be an Angel fan when they were the, you know, Anaheim Angels, but when they became the LA Angels of Anaheim, I have a real problem with that.
7: Silly, isn't it?
8: Or when they were the California Angels. Those were the true Angels.
7: California Angels.
8: But the LA Angels of Anaheim, no, please. You know, I would really like to see them sell the team to somebody new, because I think the current owner's really, he's run down the organization. Because if you look at where it's at, you know, in Anaheim, they need a new stadium. You know, some of the players that don't want to sign there is because all their equipment is old. They've even said that, like, their equipment is like 20 years old.
7: What?
8: You got to update and have things 21st century.

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0: such a great job with a hot and fast cook. It heats up to 1,000 degrees in just 3 minutes, and it does such a great job when I've done it with steaks, I've done it with chicken, shrimp, veggie skewers, sausages. Oh, I've got some venison and wild boar sausages coming in this week. I'm going to throw those on the Solaire, and it's going to be so good. 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You do not have flare-ups, and that used to be a major problem with my old grill. 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Coming to the Saban Theater in June, it's Bobby Brown. In May, it's Netflix is a Joke with Jerry Seinfeld and Larry David, Brett Goldstein, Chelsea Handler, Dodgers Comedy Night, Smosh, and Anthony Jeselnik. Coming to the Canyon at Agora Hills, Billy Bob Thornton and the Boxmasters, Brandy Clark, Orianthe, Ambrosia, English Beat, Pancho Sanchez, Young Dubliners, Jeff Tate, Thelma Houston, and more. And coming soon to the Oxnard Performing Arts Center, Kenny Wayne Shepherd and the Hollywood medium Tyler Henry. 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

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Sterling Venue Ventures has tons of live entertainment coming your way. Coming to the Saban Theater in June, it's Bobby Brown. In May, it's Netflix is a Joke with Jerry Seinfeld and Larry David, Brett Goldstein, Chelsea Handler, Dodgers Comedy Night, Smosh, and Anthony Jeselnik. Coming to the Canyon at Agora Hills, Billy Bob Thornton and the Boxmasters, Brandy Clark, Orianthe, Ambrosia, English Beat, Pancho Sanchez, Young Dubliners, Jeff Tate, Thelma Houston, and more. And coming soon to the Oxnard Performing Arts Center, Kenny Wayne Shepherd and the Hollywood medium Tyler Henry. 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

0: Sterling Venue Ventures has tons of live entertainment coming your way. Coming to the Saban Theater in June, it's Bobby Brown. In May, it's Netflix is a Joke with Jerry Seinfeld and Larry David, Brett Goldstein, Chelsea Handler, Dodgers Comedy Night, Smosh, and Anthony Jeselnik. Coming to the Canyon at Agora Hills, Billy Bob Thornton and the Boxmasters, Brandy Clark, Orianthe, Ambrosia, English Beat, Pancho Sanchez, Young Dubliners, Jeff Tate, Thelma Houston, and more. 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
4: Because your career, which you had, and your career, which I perceive you have, is probably two different things. So I first came across you at Disney as the head counsel for Disney. And then I found out you love music. And then I found out you love playing music. And then I found out you have a band. So now, fast forward 27 years later, here you are, and you're in a band, and I think this week your first album came out.
5: Well, our first album actually came out about a year ago, but we just dropped our first single.
4: Oh, your first single.
5: Yeah, a couple weeks ago.
4: So what's the difference between dropping an album and dropping a single?
5: Well, obviously...
4: Am I old? Because I always thought
5: usually you'd... I think it's a kind of a marketing thing. You drop a single first to kind of whet people's appetite for the album.
4: But nowadays, how do you do it? Because there's no radio. I mean, I think about radio and it's podcasts.
5: Right. But when you release a single now, you just release it on all the digital platforms. You do a press release. We did a video. There's a music video that goes with it. That goes up on YouTube.
4: Oh, you did a music video.
5: Yeah. Yeah. It's a pretty cool video.
4: What's the video like?
5: The song's called Something With You, and...
4: Is it a video, or is it just a picture of you guys performing?
5: No, it's a video.
4: Really?
5: Yeah, yeah. The song's about this guy that sees a girl, and he's trying to muster up the courage to make a move and introduce himself to her and try and meet her and see if he can get something going.
4: Oh, real-life stuff.
5: Real-life stuff. You know, the chorus is, now, there's one thing I know I'm going to do. I'm going to turn nothing into something with you. That's kind of the chorus. And so the video is about this girl in a bookstore, and this guy sees her, and, you know, he likes her, and he's kind of following her around, and she sees him, and he sees her, and he's trying to figure out, should I ask her out? Shouldn't I?
4: It kind of sounds like a stalker.
5: It's not. We had to make sure have to make sure it didn't come off creepy.
4: I think about like when I would fall in love when I was in high school or college. I think I was a stalker. I mean, I was so shy, I would never approach a woman.
5: Well, this guy is shy, but at the end of the video, she's just the end of the song. She's just about to walk out of the bookstore, and he taps her on the shoulder, and she turns around, and he asks her about the book that she just bought, and you know, they go have coffee kind of thing.
4: Ah, and then they get married and have five kids.
5: Yeah. Ideal. That's what he's hoping.
4: Yeah, nowadays, I don't even know what you would go for.
5: Yeah.
4: So this is not your debut album. You already have one album in the thing. And then this album, which you gave me a copy of. I like your logo, by the way.
5: Oh, thank you.
4: It's an S sideways over a B. But I like this because I don't think people do album artwork anymore.
5: Yeah, the guy who did that is John Coulter, who's done album covers for Madonna, Lionel Richie, Kenny Loggins. I mean, he's worked with everybody.
4: I know that the guy that did a bunch of our artwork was a guy named Alan Aldridge, and he was famous because he did all the album artwork for the Beatles and for Elton John.
5: Yeah, yeah. If you think that one's cool, wait till you see the new album artwork.
4: What do you mean? And so what is this from the last year album?
5: Yeah. Yeah.
4: Oh, so you have a new one coming out, your single's out.
5: Correct.
4: I got it. So an album's coming out shortly after.
5: Right.
4: And the crazy thing is nowadays, you're your own record label, right?
5: Kind of.
4: There's no record label, is there?
5: They're not in the traditional sense. Joe Poindexter, who's executive vice president with Pulse Music.
4: His name is really Joe Poindexter.
5: His name is really Joe Poindexter.
4: And I used to complain about being named Lance.

0: your pants or Lance Link's secret chimp. His name was Poindexter.
1: Joe Poindexter. He's a great guy. He works at Pulse Music. He's executive VP there. And he's kind of quarterbacking the release of this, of my records.
0: So it's all on social media.
1: Yep.
0: Because I promote concerts and you play concerts at my venue.
1: Yeah.
0: And did you have your debut at the Troubadour last night or tonight?
1: We haven't had.
0: Oh, it said.
1: Our debut, we played at the Troubadour when that album came out.
0: Last year,
1: April of 2025.
0: See, I'm such an idiot because I thought that was this year and I thought that you had the wrong date. No, it was last year. That makes sense. So you did play on Friday. So I thought you had just played.
1: No.
0: So.
1: Well, we have played recently, but not at the Troubadour.
0: Where'd you play?
1: The last couple of shows we did the Soho House.
0: Malibu?
1: No, Santa Barbara with Kenny Loggins, actually, played in Skunk Baxter. And then we.
0: Is it funny because I saw in your bio they didn't use Skunk Baxter, they used his real name. And I was like, Jeff Basker. And I was like, that Skunk at House of Blues, he was a big part of everything we did.
1: Wow, he's a great guy.

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2: 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In May, it's Netflix is a Joke with Jerry Seinfeld and Larry David, Brett Goldstein, Chelsea Handler, Dodgers Comedy Night, Smosh, and Anthony Jeselnik. 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
3: And Kerry, because I didn't realize, and maybe I don't like to talk to people, but I realized that I would just drive and not talk. And now, when it's self-driving, there's nothing to do but talk.
4: Right.
3: And it's funny, they give you all these lessons. Like, you can't wear a hat with the self-driving. Because the camera hits it and it keeps having you correct and grab the steering wheel. So as much as they told me that, I didn't believe them. And of course, I wore a hat a couple times and it kept going bopping off
5: self-driving.
3: So I took it off. Sunglasses are the best because then it looks like your eyes are facing forward and it can't see where you're looking and you can fully read. I'm waiting because I see all those TikToks where like somebody gets caught sleeping driving down the highway.
4: Right. I was afraid to get in a Waymo until I got in one. They're great.
3: I'm sorry. Waymo still freaked me out.
4: I thought the same thing. Try one.
3: Really?
4: Yeah. They're unbelievable.
3: But every time we come down here to the Lynn Blade studio, it seems to me that some Waymo is stuck somewhere.
4: Really?
3: Every single time we come in here. And the streets here are crazy because...
4: Yeah, they're one-way.
3: I think we have the only roundabout. But our version of our roundabout is not the same version of everybody else's roundabout. And you see all these Waymos just locked up. And myself driving the truck the other day, some guy pulled over into the center lane. And it pulled behind the guy and just sat there for 5 minutes. So that's the kind of thing that I think they're working on. But did you know every time it comes

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3: What?
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6: And you can see him at the Canyon Club, and it sounds like you're going to be booking the Troubadour, and I know you're going to be playing the Canyon Club or the Oxnard Performing Arts Center. And thank you for listening to Where Music Meets the Soul with Steve Bardwell and Lance Sterling. We got to pay some bills now, and we'll be back in a minute.

0: 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KABC.
1: For the seventh time recently, someone is bitten by a rattlesnake in Ventura County. Andrew Dowd with the fire department says it happened yesterday in the Long Canyon Trail area in Simi Valley.
2: We are definitely seeing an uptick over last year.
1: Officials say there's an increase in bites this year when compared to last year. And Amazon is investigating after surveillance video captured a delivery driver urinating on a customer's driveway in Pomona yesterday. Homeowner Jose Villalobos tells KTLA he pulled up the footage after seeing a puddle in his driveway.
3: If she would have asked, I would probably would have let her. I mean, she's working crazy hours, no restroom nearby, so, you know, why wouldn't I?
1: The video shows the driver squatting between two parked cars and urinating. A similar incident happened in Woodland Hills last year when an Amazon driver was caught urinating and defecating outside two homes. Those are the headlines. I'm Matt Pacini.
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6: 10 eastbound between the 405 and San Pietro Street. We're also looking at Sherman Oaks, South 101, leaving the 405 to the 170-134 split. Heavy ahead in Hollywood from Santa Monica Boulevard into downtown Los Angeles. That northbound side of the 5. That's where I'm seeing some slow traffic in Lincoln Heights, leaving the 10, looking better by the 2. And the drive in, looks like Burbank on the 5, or make that the 134 eastbound. You're slowing down from Buena Vista. Delay ahead to the 5.
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6: Right, because if you know there's a standard answer, but if you split hairs and then you start exploring, that's where things are going to come new to you that you never would have thought of.
7: And I think for me, I've learned more through collaboration that's made me better when I do sit down and write by myself than any book, any studying of songs.
6: And it's funny because I see the next question is, what is your vision of success to you? Because I realize my vision of success is very different than what people perceive. Like for me, I don't care about the money.
7: Mm-hmm.
6: I care more about, I get off on when you're on stage and you look out over the audience, that look all those people are looking back at you at, that's what I do this for.
7: Yeah.
6: It's that
7: for
6: amazing.
7: Me, it's about knowing that something I've done has touched someone. And it gets even bigger when it's touched several someones. You know, be it when you always know it when you're playing a show and you look out and people are singing the songs back.

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2: 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You do not have flare-ups, and that used to be a major problem with my old grill. 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
3: It could be a song, and then I find myself in it. Like, how can I relate that to me? Because I've found with songwriting that there always has to be some tie back to yourself, or it just doesn't resonate.
4: And can you explain to me, like, I see that you have this thing, the hip musical theatrical. My wife's into Broadway. You did a comedy, wrote the music for Shucked?
3: Yes.
4: How was that? Because
3: that was amazing.
4: Yeah.
3: And I learned so much through that, because that's so different in that as a commercial songwriter, you're taught to tell a story in 3 to 4 minutes. When you're writing a musical, you're telling a story over 2.5 hours. So, for example, in Shucked, our opening number is 7 minutes long. So we have to talk about corn for 7 minutes. And I always loved the challenge because I felt like I was good at it before Shucked, and I got better at it because of Shucked, of telling a split second story over 3.5-4 minutes. Like, I have a song called Hold My Hand that's literally about the time it takes to go from here to here. And I've always loved that, to be able to put all that color into a little tiny split second. So being a part of Shucked made me better at that.
4: And did you write all the music for them?
3: Yes,
4: that
3: sure did.
4: So it wasn't one of those things sitting over your head where you had to go in every day and watch it and then write it.
3: Because it was.
4: It was that, really.
3: Yeah, we would go in right up until it opened. We were making changes, and we worked on it for over 10 years. So it was a lot of changes. Anytime the story would change, a lot of times we would lose big chunks of songs. Like, I remember the book writer, which is the person who writes all the spoken word in a musical, for those of you that don't know musical theater, he decided to make a change that made it so we had to get rid of 9 songs. And so though that was just the sort of thing that happened. And it also taught me patience, because that's an album.
4: Right.
3: 9 songs is an album.
4: Yeah, it's almost an hour's worth of music.
3: Mm-hmm.
4: That's crazy, because my wife just got into, she's doing Broadway plays in London, and
3: Ooh.
4: She's doing one called Midnight.
3: Okay.
4: And when you were just talking, it made sense, because they change stuff all the time. Like, if you watched Midnight from the first time it was there till the 30th time it was there,
3: uh-huh.
4: It seems to me that it just constantly changes. Because they just told me that I'm supposed to leave you time to play music.
3: Oh, we can do that.
4: That's what they just

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3: Hey, what are you watching?
4: 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It's called NTD Evening News.
3: What?
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Coming to the Saban Theater in June, it's Bobby Brown. In May, it's Netflix is a Joke with Jerry Seinfeld and Larry David, Brett Goldstein, Chelsea Handler, Dodgers Comedy Night, Smosh, and Anthony Jeselnik. Coming to the Canyon at Agora Hills, Billy Bob Thornton and the Boxmasters, Brandy Clark, Ori Anthe, Ambrosia, English Beat, Pancho Sanchez,

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4: 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You do not have flare-ups, and that used to be a major problem with my old grill. 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
3: With them, and I don't judge people. I really don't. I'm a small libertarian. You live your life, I'll live mine. Having said that, I despise when narratives like this take place. New York Times. I'll just read from Nellie and quote from the article. The New York Times has a perfect story on America's falling birth rate. The culprit, we're told, is the cost of living. Houses are too small. Life is too expensive. No one can have kids unless the government subsidizes more things, and things seem bad. Here's your headline. These couples wanted to have children. Rising costs are stopping them. Subhead. High mortgage payments, higher child care costs, and economic uncertainty are making some people rethink their plans on starting a family. So Nellie writes, let's turn to the anecdotes to hear the cursed details. Quoting from the article now. Riley Stewart and Brock Goodwin have always imagined having several children, but that vision shifted once they settled into their new home. The 2,000-square-foot house came with a $20,000 down payment and a $3,200 monthly mortgage. They realized that even with one child, they would most likely need more space.
4: What?
3: Okay, let's get a little more information.
4: Why?
3: Ms. Stewart said she would need to take on extra shifts, and Mr. Goodwin would have to give up hobbies he enjoys, like golfing. One of them might even need to stay home full-time to care for a child. After weighing all the costs, they decided not to have children at all.
4: You might have to give up golfing when you have a baby.
5: Yeah,
4: you no might. Kidding.
3: Back to Nellie. Okay. Okay, so the lead anecdote in this long feature, like the central example here, is a couple living in 2,000 square feet of space and deciding that it is simply too small for a child to fit in, and that it would require giving up golf, the most give-up male hobby in history. It's fine if you decide you don't want kids, or that you'd rather have a career than stay home. But I love the New York Times being so determined to jam this cost of living narrative into our heads that they are now arguing that anything less than a 4,000 square foot house and a 10 a.m. tea time every weekend is a basic human rights violation. This is really funny to think about when you do have kids, since they, in fact, want 0 square feet between you and them. Like, two children and I occupy about 100 square inches of floor space when we're all together. Their idea of personal space is when they clutch onto my calf instead of my neck. What toddler is saying, I think I need a little more room to breathe? Right. Another example that's cited in the article to show those who can't have kids due to the cost of living. A Manhattan lawyer and an occupational therapist who pay $5,000 a month in rent, travel internationally, and spend $600 a month for, wait for it, doggy daycare. Unless the U.S. gives all us taxpayer-funded subsidized daycare for our Cavalier King Charles's, people just cannot have children.
5: This is insane.
3: I know. People are reading this. They're internalizing it. They're believing it. And they're repeating it to their friends.
6: Well, I've been on this note for a long time. People are not having kids, I think mostly for some sort of biological reason. They need to justify
3: it. They got no sperms. They got no erections. It's the hormones in the water, clearly.
6: I mean, the desire is not as strong to have kids as it used to be throughout human history for some reason. We don't know why. And it's a really big deal.
3: And it's all over the world.
6: Yeah. But people, for some reason, seem to need to justify it with crap like this, as opposed to just, I don't know, I don't really feel the desire that strong. Because if you're over 50, maybe even younger, you almost certainly grew up in a house small.

0: other than 2,000 square feet with you and your brothers and sisters. Almost certainly. Oh, yeah. I did.
1: Yeah. Absolutely.
2: I'm gonna have to give up golf.
0: Yeah, and then the idea that you mean therefore, I won't be able to keep all my current hobbies if I have a baby? Well, nobody told me that.
1: I'd like to keep yelling at these people, but I think you may be right. They're just looking for a rationalization. I mean, if their mom is like begging them constantly, when are you going to have a baby? Well, okay, I get that. But why the New York Times would put together this big feature and it's so hilariously unself-aware, the anecdotes they use to illustrate their point. How can you, as a person who traffics in the English language, write that, or edit or read that and say, whoa, whoa, whoa, whoa, whoa, whoa. These two people are incredibly self-indulgent, and there's nothing keeping them from having a kid except that they clearly don't want a kid. Right. Why are you wasting our time making me read this? But they don't. They print it.
0: You didn't want to be judgmental. I'll say a judgmental thing then.
1: Oh, no.
0: And if this doesn't apply to you, it doesn't apply to you. But why is nobody willing to say out loud, because this is the way it was for me before I had kids, I want to prioritize my own happiness, and I think the best way to do that is not have any responsibilities. So I'm going to, out of selfish and self-centeredness, prioritize my own needs every single day. Nobody ever says that. That's true for a lot of cases. And you get
1: That's
0: to
1: the
0: do
1: subtext
0: that.
1: Here. Sure, of course.
0: You get to do that. There's no reason you can't do that. But nobody wants to say that out loud. It would get in the way of me traveling, eating out, doing all the things I want to do, my hobbies, whatever. I'd have to spend more money on the kid than I spend on just my own stuff. Nobody ever wants to say that out loud. Why? Own it.
1: I would have to give up pleasures. Yeah. And again, you get to.
0: Yes, you get to. I did it for a very long time. I would say my personal experience is there's much more meaning and happiness now than in chasing those things. That's the experiment I ran, and that was the results I got. May not be true for you. Your mileage may vary. But nobody ever says out loud, I would prefer my own personal pleasure to having to have the responsibility. I don't know why nobody says that.
1: After we had Declan, our second kid, I couldn't remember which end of the golf clubs to grab for quite some time. Oh, well, what are you going to do? The modern world's crazy,
0: God,
1: isn't
0: that,
1: it?
0: That part is particularly hilarious. He realized he'd have to give up golf. What?
1: For a while.
2: And like they
0: for a while.
2: Good.
1: Get
2: they
1: out of my way, Junior.
2: And they felt good about adding that into the article.
1: Yeah, yeah.
0: And nobody could conceive of the fact that, you know, you might actually enjoy rolling around on the floor with your kid more than playing golf. I know it sounds crazy.
1: When your new son learns to say da-da, that might be better than making a par, Jimmy.
3: Jesus Christ! The Bible!
1: So, yeah, and I shouldn't. I apologize. All right, I'm done.
0: More on the way. Stay here.
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2: 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You do not have flare-ups, and that used to be a major problem with my old grill. 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
2: 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I'm going to throw those on the Solaire, and it's going to be so good. The thing with the Solaire, too, is it's such a consistent cook. You do not have flare-ups, and that used to be a major problem with my old grill. 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
4: 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You do not have flare-ups, and that used to be a major problem with my old grill. 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

It does such a great job, hot and fast. What does that mean? 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Shaves a whole lot of cooking time off. 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Coming to the Saban Theater in June, it's Bobby Brown. In May, it's Netflix is a Joke with Jerry Seinfeld and Larry David, Brett Goldstein, Chelsea Handler, Dodgers Comedy Night, Smosh, and Anthony Jeselnik. Coming to the Canyon at Agora Hills, Billy Bob Thornton and the Boxmasters, Brandy Clark, Orianthe, Ambrosia, English Beat, Pancho Sanchez, Young Dubliners, Jeff Tate, Thelma Houston, and more. And coming soon to the Oxnard Performing Arts Center, Kenny Wayne Shepherd and the Hollywood Medium Tyler Henry. 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I love my Solair infrared grill, and I use it constantly for steaks, for chicken, for sausage, for fish, for veggies. 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These things are 100% made in the USA, made of stainless steel, and they are grills that are going to last you a really long time.

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5: Next 8 to 10 weeks while you're gone, I have to run the board in a blonde wig per Hansen, so yeah. I'm going to be a team player.
6: We demanded it. Yep.
5: I like it.
6: Katie Green, you can take as much time as you want for your final thought on this Friday.
7: Just while I'm very excited about what's coming, I am going to miss starting my day as talking to you guys a lot. So.
6: That's very sweet. You won't think of us twice.
7: That's not true.
6: Maybe not once.
8: Especially when the baby arrives, yeah.
6: Nah. Yeah. Yeah. I have a vague memory of two bitter old guys I used to work with. Seems like 100 years ago. Oh, boy. Jack, a final thought?
8: It'll be more or less what Joe said to me when I had a kid, Katie, is welcome to the club, and I can hardly get through it.
6: Yeah.
8: Embarking on the ride of a lifetime.
6: Yeah. No kidding. My final thought is just Judy and I are hoping and praying for the health of you and your babe and Drew's happiness and everything like that, and nothing else matters.
7: So, thank you, guys.
8: There's you're nothing welcome. Like it.
6: No. Oh, my God.
8: Woo, boy.
5: Okay, well, I left you some extra time here, guys.
8: The problem is, though, you're not going to have as much time for golf.
6: Right.
7: I know.
6: Right. And not enough square footage. Well, we'll be back without Katie on Monday to argue about stuff that doesn't matter at all.
8: Good God, having gotten emotional just thinking about the idea of being a parent, that article is even stupider than it was a half an hour ago.
6: If I were not a peaceful man, I'd be on a jet to New York to beat people. Physically beat them right now. But I won't.
8: And of course, Michael feels the same way about his cats. I shouldn't say that.
7: No.
6: Wow, why would he come in for a kicking right now, Michael? I apologize.
5: This is supposed to be a very peaceful, joyful moment.
6: No. Right. And it was. It was.
8: Was until.
6: Yes, we. Dot, dot, dot. Yeah.
8: Okay. Armstrong and Getty wrapping up another grueling 4-hour workday.
6: So many people to thank, so little time. I urge you, I beg you, go to armstrongandgetty.com. We've got some great hot links for you, including that absolutely terrific description of how a millionaire and billionaire puts assets where they're most productive as opposed to government bureaucrats and how terrible that is, plus some A&G swag. Buy a Enforce the Law t-shirt.
8: I'm guessing there's going to be some amazing posts on your Twitter feed that we will repost once you have a baby and you start dressing the little guy in your funny in your cool clothes.
7: Oh, yes, absolutely. And I'll be sending you guys pictures for sure.
6: Just no sarcastic, ironic baby t-shirts, please. That's no good. I bet you got a stack of 50 of them already. I know you.
7: You don't get a say in that, Joe. I do have a stack of them already.
8: Oh, yeah, the little t-shirts that say, I rule the household and that sort of stuff.
7: I have one that says, made in the China.
8: See you Monday. Perfect. God bless America.
9: I'm strong.

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3: 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Oh, I've got some venison and wild boar sausages coming in this week. I'm going to throw those on the Solaire, and it's going to be so good. The thing with the Solaire, too, is it's such a consistent cook. You do not have flare-ups, and that used to be a major problem with my old grill. 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I think you should check it out for yourself. 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
2: 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In May, it's Netflix is a Joke with Jerry Seinfeld and Larry David, Brett Goldstein, Chelsea Handler, Dodgers Comedy Night, Smosh, and Anthony Jeselnik. Coming to the Canyon at Agora Hills, Billy Bob Thornton and the Boxmasters, Brandy Clark, Orianthe, Ambrosia, English Beat, Pancho Sanchez, Young Dubliners, Jeff Tate, Thelma Houston, and more. And coming soon to the Oxnard Performing Arts Center, Kenny Wayne Shepherd and the Hollywood Medium Tyler Henry. 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

0: Sterling Venue Ventures has tons of live entertainment coming your way. Coming to the Saban Theater in June, it's Bobby Brown. In May, it's Netflix is a Joke with Jerry Seinfeld and Larry David, Brett Goldstein, Chelsea Handler, Dodgers Comedy Night, Smosh, and Anthony Jeselnik. 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
4: 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Coming to the Saban Theater in June, it's Bobby Brown. In May, it's Netflix is a Joke with Jerry Seinfeld and Larry David, Brett Goldstein, Chelsea Handler, Dodgers Comedy Night, Smosh, and Anthony Jeselnik. Coming to the Canyon at Agora Hills, Billy Bob Thornton and the Boxmasters, Brandy Clark, Orianthe, Ambrosia, English Beat, Pancho Sanchez.

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6: Your drive is slow and go from Firestone Boulevard. South LA, 110 northbound at Vernon Avenue. Good news. Earlier stalled car that was in lanes. Well, it's been cleared, but the damage is done. Your drive is starting to slow up from Slauson.
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5: Yeah.
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4: I was hoping that there was a new federal law I was unaware of being weird. That being weird was against the law, and so they were going to go after him for being creepy, the way he's been creepy over the years. But
5: he leaked.
4: But I thought it was based on the first time that they went after him.
5: He broke the law.
4: Yeah.
5: He leaked. We all know there is no dispute on that.
4: No. That he leaked. No, there isn't.
5: We all know he leaked.
4: Exactly.
5: And we all know that he abused his power without question as, you know, as the head of the FBI. And so that's where I thought they were going, because I went, well, looks like you've got the evidence from what I could see, because they actually had the paperwork that led to the leak. Now, whether that would mean jail time or a slap on the hand or probation or whatever, I don't know, because I don't know. I can't judge a case before it actually goes, you know, to trial and you see all the evidence that comes in. But we know he broke the law there.
4: Yeah.
5: Problem is, and Jonathan Turley said, you know, basically, when you look at it, the Justice Department is going to have to show that his picture was a, quote, true threat. That's under the law. Was it a true threat?
4: Right.
5: Was he
4: what actually, constitutes right. a threat?
5: And at that point, you have to say what constitutes a threat. And then they go to the Watts versus United States back in 1969.
4: Mm.
5: The Supreme Court declared a more direct threat was protected under the First Amendment.
4: Yeah.
5: And this is where an 18-year-old anti-war protester said, if they ever make me carry a rifle, the first man I want to get my sights on is LBJ.
4: Mm.
5: And they said, sorry, you know, that's where they have a very, very, very, very tough road.
4: Yeah, it just appears like a very weak case. There are a number of things. The physical evidence. I don't know what is introduced other than the pictures, because you don't have the shells. Him taking the pictures and saying this is an interesting shell formation and posting it on social media. Politically, we know what his motivation is. The question is, legally, can you get to the point of that constituting a threat against the life of a president? And that's the burden that prosecution has here. And I don't know how they get there.
5: And, you know, and Turley, who's a constitutional lawyer, who's always voted Democrat, by the way, also used Virginia versus Black. That a true threat requires, quote, statements where the speaker means to communicate a serious expression of an intent to commit an act of unlawful violence to a particular individual or group of individuals. That was generally in a threat, not based on the threats to the president.
4: Right.
5: Part of it. It is certainly true that a threat can be implied. However, the true in that term distinguishes what is at issue from just hyperbole or other statements that when taken in context, do not convey a real positive.

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0: such a great job with a hot and fast cook. It heats up to 1,000 degrees in just 3 minutes, and it does such a great job when I've done it with steaks, I've done it with chicken, shrimp, veggie skewers, sausages. Oh, I've got some venison and wild boar sausages coming in this week. I'm going to throw those on the Solaire, and it's going to be so good. 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You do not have flare-ups, and that used to be a major problem with my old grill. 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

0: 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It heats up to 1,000 degrees in just 3 minutes, and it does such a great job when I've done it with steaks, I've done it with chicken, shrimp, veggie skewers, sausages. Oh, I've got some venison and wild boar sausages coming in this week. I'm going to throw those on the Solaire, and it's going to be so good. 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You do not have flare-ups, and that used to be a major problem with my old grill. 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
4: 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This was extremely powerful. 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It was intense. And again, I was at a place where I couldn't, there was nowhere to pull over. 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It touched down briefly and in that area. And that must have been what I saw. But it was really scary. It was rain wrapped, but I could still see the funnel shape. 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
5: They weren't, but I mean, it was unbelievable force. And that's exactly what I saw yesterday. Again, there were different types of trees. It was mesquite bushes and trees. But it was very scary. And at that point, when I realized this is doing more than nudging my truck, you know, when there's a high wind, you can feel it nudging your vehicle. Well, this was doing more than that. It was a bump. I mean, it was as if something had hit my truck, and I had white knuckles at 10 and 2, and I kept it there, and quite frankly, I gunned it, quite possibly, allegedly, above the speed limit, because I could see blue sky beyond this. The system,
6: right.
5: I was heading against the system. It was heading south. I was heading north. And within minutes, I was out of it. But that was probably the most frightened I've been, only because there was no place to go. I was in a rural area. There was no place to pull over for shelter, nothing.

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Milestone. You can be a part of an elite club of drivers who share remarkable safety records and demonstrate superior driving skills. 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

0: Sterling Venue Ventures has tons of live entertainment coming your way. Coming to the Saban Theater in June, it's Bobby Brown. In May, it's Netflix is a Joke with Jerry Seinfeld and Larry David, Brett Goldstein, Chelsea Handler, Dodgers Comedy Night, Smosh, and Anthony Jeselnik. Coming to the Canyon at Agora Hills, Billy Bob Thornton and the Boxmasters, Brandy Clark, Orianthe, Ambrosia, English Beat, Pancho Sanchez, Young Dubliners, Jeff Tate, Thelma Houston, and more. 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
4: Everything that happened yesterday concerning Iran, we'll get to in just a moment. But this just popped into my head. I want to make sure that I don't forget to talk about this just very quickly. Just a quick comment. If I was a political consultant to the Republicans right now and the administration, what I would tell them.

0: Sterling Venue Ventures has tons of live entertainment coming your way. Coming to the Saban Theater in June, it's Bobby Brown. In May, it's Netflix is a Joke with Jerry Seinfeld and Larry David, Brett Goldstein, Chelsea Handler, Dodgers Comedy Night, Smosh, and Anthony Jeselnik. Coming to the Canyon at Agora Hills, Billy Bob Thornton and the Boxmasters, Brandy Clark, Orianthe, Ambrosia, English Beat, Pancho Sanchez, Young Dubliners, Jeff Tate, Thelma Houston, and more. 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
2: 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In May, it's Netflix is a Joke with Jerry Seinfeld and Larry David, Brett Goldstein, Chelsea Handler, Dodgers Comedy Night, Smosh, and Anthony Jeselnik. Coming to the Canyon at Agora Hills, Billy Bob Thornton and the Boxmasters, Brandy Clark, Orianthe, Ambrosia, English Beat, Pancho Sanchez, Young Dubliners, Jeff Tate, Thelma Houston, and more. 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
1: They're military vehicles, I'm guessing the entire fleet, to the extent possible, to natural gas, because they felt that they would have greater access to natural gas, and it would work to that effect. But that was the basis of that. The fear they had was exactly what's happening now. But I don't. There's really no way around this. They won't have energy. And I don't. The question would be, you know, because you always hear about the humanitarian crisis and everything else. They need energy. Well, this is better than taking out power plants. A lot better. But economically, that pressure is felt first. Because without those resources, leadership, while they're already on their knees, they're absolutely helpless. And you can't, there is no fix for it. The fix would be handing over

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1: See with the current government. I'd be very surprised if this, whatever, whoever's in power, whatever the level, even if there's factions that disagree, I don't see any of them allowing the United States to go in and take out the uranium. I believe that the goal now is here to disable the government so much, and maybe even targeted strikes on the government that's left, and then have an uprising. I still believe that that's what the United States is thinking. I don't think you'll get to the point where you'll have whoever's left in power of the Iranian guard, because they're gone. They're all dead.
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1: For him to meet, they knew he wouldn't agree to that, and so that was their way of getting away with not doing it.
2: Yeah, they didn't trust her own campaign. The Democrats, the Politburo of the Democratic Party, did not trust her to do anything ad lib at all.
1: Right. Well, again, how do you raise money? This delusional mindset of forgetting for the moment how bad she is gets you to the point of the announcement, you know, few people applauding, but then you've got to get out on the campaign trail and talk again. And she's not capable. She can't give speeches. She can't do interviews. Well, she can.
2: She can never take questions.
1: She can do interviews if there's heavy editing.
2: Yeah.
1: You got some great editors. She can nail it. Actually, even then, she didn't. Think about the 60 Minutes thing when they finally pared down the 60 Minutes interview and gave, you know, basically applied an answer where it was clearly edited. And even then, it wasn't good. That was the best they could do. And that's a problem. By the way, Newsom has the same problem in a different way. He's also not capable of going out and talking coherently about the ideas. He

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1: Two more incidents at the border captured $3 million worth of drugs in San Diego. Jack Cronin has that story.
2: Border Patrol says they seized $2.8 million worth of fentanyl and meth on April 13th and 19th at the San Ysidro port of entry. A 20-year-old man from Mexico was arrested on the 13th for trying to smuggle in $800,000 worth of meth through the rapid inspection program. And on the 19th, a 27-year-old woman from Mexico was taken into custody after agents found $2 million worth of meth and fentanyl hidden in the roof of her car. I'm Jack Cronin.
1: Jellyfish-like creatures washing up on California beaches may be connected to El Nino. Huge numbers of the small blue creatures might be connected to the warming of the ocean surface temperatures in the Pacific Ocean. And a man who was arrested on sexual assault charges during last year's San Diego Pride Festival has been sentenced to 8 years in prison. Those are your headlines. I'm Sean Dion.
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4: 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I'm going to throw those on the Solaire, and it's going to be so good. 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You do not have flare-ups, and that used to be a major problem with my old grill. So I'm a big fan of this thing. I think you should check it out for yourself. 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
1: Defund.
2: Right.
1: But that, and I think.
2: Was it FBI or IRS?
1: Well, probably IRS. Probably yeah. IRS. Yeah. Probably yeah. IRS. And then you had, Barry Weiss, I think, she, from being in the media and actually working in the liberal media, I think she probably

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0: 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Coming to the Saban Theater in June, it's Bobby Brown. In May, it's Netflix is a Joke with Jerry Seinfeld and Larry David, Brett Goldstein, Chelsea Handler, Dodgers Comedy Night, Smosh, and Anthony Jeselnik. Coming to the Canyon at Agora Hills, Billy Bob Thornton and the Boxmasters, Brandy Clark, Orianthe, Ambrosia, English Beat, Pancho Sanchez, Young Dubliners, Jeff Tate, Thelma Houston, and more. 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

0: Sterling Venue Ventures has tons of live entertainment coming your way. Coming to the Saban Theater in June, it's Bobby Brown. In May, it's Netflix is a Joke with Jerry Seinfeld and Larry David, Brett Goldstein, Chelsea Handler, Dodgers Comedy Night, Smosh, and Anthony Jeselnik. Coming to the Canyon at Agora Hills, Billy Bob Thornton and the Boxmasters, Brandy Clark, Orianthe, Ambrosia, English Beat, Pancho Sanchez, Young Dubliners, Jeff Tate, Thelma Houston, and more. 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
0: Sterling Venue Ventures has tons of live entertainment coming your way. Coming to the Saban Theater in June, it's Bobby Brown. In May, it's Netflix is a Joke with Jerry Seinfeld and Larry David, Brett Goldstein, Chelsea Handler, Dodgers Comedy Night, Smosh, and Anthony Jeselnik. Coming to the Canyon at Agora Hills, Billy Bob Thornton and the Boxmasters, Brandy Clark, Orianthe, Ambrosia, English Beat, Pancho Sanchez, Young Dubliners, Jeff Tate, Thelma Houston, and more. And coming soon to the Oxnard Performing Arts Center, Kenny Wayne Shepherd and the Hollywood medium Tyler Henry. 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
1: About whether China was supplying these shoulder-fired missiles, anti-aircraft missiles, I think is still in play. I do believe that there is a lot of work behind the scenes going on in that regard and putting the pressure on China. China denies it. You know, how dare

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1: We are Monday Radio. He is Eric Carlin. I'm Gary McNamara. To be clear, as we said about a week ago or 10 days ago, clearly we know what the minimum standard is for the president, and that is that they have no potential to create nuclear weapons. Uranium is enriched uranium is gone completely. I saw John Bolton say, also, you got to get rid of whatever plutonium they have there, too. He was talking about that.
2: Yeah. Yes.
1: And I went, yeah, that's a great point. We know that's the minimum. But every day that moves on, remember, originally the president was talking about in his 8-minute speech the scenario where the people will revolt.
2: Right.
1: Because of this blockade, is the economic damage so great that the president said, I see this going on for extended period of time. And the UAW says, well, we're going to open up our spigots. If Saudi Arabia does that in the next couple of days, that brings down oil prices. What is the goal of the United States then? Has it expanded what they want?
2: Mm.

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5: 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Gary McNamara and Eric Harley talk about everything from politics to social issues and news of the day. 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
6: All across America, we are Red Eye Radio. He is Eric Harley and I'm Gary McNamara. Wow, we have a likely voter poll this early.
7: What?
6: This early for the 2028 primary.
7: I don't even know that I'm a likely voter yet.
6: We've got a likely voter poll.
7: All right.
6: The Harvard-Harris poll.
7: Okay.
6: All right.
7: Okay.
6: Who leads for the Democrats?
7: For 28?
6: For 28.
7: Wait, a likely voter for 20? Likely voter for 28?
6: Likely voter.
7: I was thinking midterm. For 28?
6: Right, for the primary for 28. That's what I mean. It's a likely voter poll.
7: What?
6: They never do likely voter polls ever, this early.
7: Ever. All right.
6: But this is for the primary.
7: I'm going to say, here's what I'm going to say. Pete Buttigieg.
6: Nope. Not even on the list.
7: Kamala Harris.
6: Yes, Harris. How many points does she lead by over Newsom, who is in second place?
7: 10.
6: She leads by 28.
7: 28?
6: Harris has 50%. She has skyrocketed since the last poll.
7: Whoa.
6: Up 8 points. Newsom, 22%.
7: Okay.
6: Shapiro, 9%.
7: Okay.
6: AOC, 8%. Pritzker, 7%.
7: Now, Is this likely voter Democrat voters?
6: I guess,
7: I mean,
6: yes.
7: It would have to be, right?
6: Right.
7: I mean, that's,
6: yeah.
7: 50. She hit 50?
6: She hit 50. Vance hasn't even hit 50. He's up 6 from the last one. Listen to this for the other side. Vance, 48. Trump Jr., 18, Rubio, 16, DeSantis, 9, Tucker Carlson, 4.
7: Really? Drunk.
6: The generic ballot is tied 50-50.
7: It's basically party versus party is the generic ballot. That's right.
6: The generic ballot for Congress. Just, right. 50-50, which normally Democrats are up because they always undersample Republicans.
7: Yeah.
6: So if Republicans are tied, it means Republicans actually have an advantage. That's how it's gone in most. Not every poll could be different,
7: right,
6: but if you look at it overall, that's
7: okay.
6: Because even when Republicans win, they usually are behind Democrats.
7: Yeah. How did Harris get to 50? Seriously, somebody's drinking. How many boxes of wine do you have to go through to get her to 50?
6: Well, I'll tell you.
7: Huh?
6: Newsom is a straight white man.
7: Yeah.
6: So he cannot be president.
7: Right. That's right.
6: Shapiro is a straight white Jewish man.
7: Right.
6: He cannot.

0: be president.
1: With the anti-Semitism on the left, absolutely right. They did not select him to run with her for a reason, and we know that's the reason.
0: AOC, nobody believes is electable.
1: Exactly.
0: And Pritzker is a straight white, over 38 waist man.
1: Yes. He's not exactly straight. He's a little more round. I wouldn't say straight.
0: Okay. He's like a Weebles.
1: Yeah. And by the way,
0: Weebles wobble, but they don't fall down.
1: By the way, for those that are seriously criticizing him based on the pictures that they see of him, they just need to understand the camera adds 400 pounds.
0: Right.
1: So that's not nice for them to do that.
0: So Tucker Carlson has a shot on the Republican side, huh?
1: You're saying there's a chance. 4%.
0: 4%.
1: Wow.
0: Now, I don't know if they gave a list of people or not.
1: Right. Choose from this list. Right.
0: Right.
1: Yeah, okay.
0: Because I don't know how Trump Jr. is at 18%. Nobody's talking about Trump Jr. All the talk is Vance, Rubio, and DeSantis.
1: Yes.
0: Yeah, I haven't seen any discussion on Trump Jr.
1: Vance, naturally, because he's the Veep. And then, or I guess traditionally.
0: Oh, wait a minute. Okay, I have to make a correction here.
1: Okay, correction. Breaking news from our news desk.
0: Okay, the national poll is likely voters for President Trump's approval rating and the generic ballot. For the 2028 primary, it's registered voters. I just found that.
1: Okay. All right. That's how she gets to 50.
0: Right.
1: Because we know registered voters drink a lot.
0: I think it's all identity politics and...
1: Oh, yeah.
0: Absolutely. You and I go back, and I wish we had the show and we could repeat it again. Well, I mean, it's really out of date, but... and I think it was...
1: I'm kind of out of date. So.
0: It had to be winter of 2008, right? January maybe, or I don't even know. Did the primaries begin? Yeah, the primaries had begun.
1: Right.
0: I think we had passed Iowa because it was January.
1: Right.
0: And we said we only want Democrats. We want to hear from Democrats.
1: Yeah.
0: And who do you want, Obama or Hillary?
1: Right.
0: And we were saying we were 2 hours, 3 hours into it, saying, "Is there anybody on the Democrat side that was calling that had any issue in mind?" Remember how shocked we were?
1: Uh-huh.
0: Every single caller. It was amazing how many people called that night. It was, no, we need the first black man. No, we need the first white woman. No, we need the first black. And the more that would go on, it just continued and continued. And Eric and I were finally, after a couple of hours, just said, my God, this is incredible. Do issues not matter? Does nobody care about where they stand on the issues at all? And then we finally had that one caller who called and said, Obama will stop all the foreign wars.
1: But it didn't matter. And then beyond that, once he became the nominee, we had Hollywood types, Opie and others. I'm sorry, Richie Cunningham, Ron Howard, who did these videos. And one of them was, did Tom Hanks do one too? But they would talk about skin color, never really talked at all about his qualifications, about what he believed, about what he wanted to do, about why he would benefit America by being president. It was all about skin color. And I have no doubt in this poll here. It is identity politics in a couple of ways. It's a woman of color and the fact that she's a woman. And then beyond that, the whole revenge thing. Because I wondered about this the other day. How many believe

0: she didn't get a fair shot. Well, we know a lot of them do because they said it. Well, she didn't get a fair shot. She only had 107 days.
1: Oh. Whatever. Well, that's where they're mistaken.
0: Yes. No, it's absolutely BS.
1: Yeah.
0: Because her party didn't choose her to begin with. In the primary season of 2020, she was out before 2020. She stepped out December 3rd, 2019, because she had no support, no money coming in, and her campaign was in shambles. Morale was at an all-time low within her campaign. And so, but people want to live in this delusional mindset that, oh, she would have been great if she had had enough time. If you give her more time, she becomes a greater liability to herself. Mm-hmm. Word salad is not going to get you there, and she still has not been able to develop the ability to actually speak in coherent sentences.
1: And her-

0: Sterling Venue Ventures has tons of live entertainment coming your way. Coming to the Saban Theater in June, it's Bobby Brown. In May, it's Netflix is a Joke with Jerry Seinfeld and Larry David, Brett Goldstein, Chelsea Handler, Dodgers Comedy Night, Smosh, and Anthony Jeselnik. Coming to the Canyon at Agora Hills, Billy Bob Thornton and the Boxmasters, Brandy Clark, Orianthe, Ambrosia, English Beat, Pancho Sanchez, Young Dubliners, Jeff Tate, Thelma Houston, and more. And coming soon to the Oxnard Performing Arts Center, Kenny Wayne Shepherd and the Hollywood medium Tyler Henry. 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
4: The border, and she's going to close down the border. Yeah. She's going to make sure that illegal immigrants are... And it was just, we sat there with our jaws dropped. And then remember, after about a month and a half of doing that, she had to start reversing and go, well, no, I don't agree with that. I agree with this. Because
5: right,
4: she...
5: Right.
4: And Democrats have been realizing, my God, she's just horrible. And then the debates happened, and she couldn't...
5: Well,
4: was it Trump? No, it was Biden, where he just said, I don't know what he's saying. Remember, it
5: right.
4: was Biden. He goes, I have no idea what he's saying. And we went, wow. And then that was after that's when Biden pulled out. But Harris was just horrible, horrible. You give her more time. Oh, my God, no.
5: It's the reason she didn't go on Rogan, because Rogan's
4: right.
5: a three-hour. That's a marathon of a podcast. And as he said, look, we'll talk about anything. And they said, well, we can only do blah, blah, blah. They put in place impossible conditions for him to meet. They knew he wouldn't agree to that. And so that was their way of getting away with not doing it.
4: Yeah. They didn't trust her own campaign. The Democrats, the Politburo of the Democratic Party, did not trust her to do anything ad lib at all.
5: Right. Well, again, how do you raise money? This delusional mindset of forgetting for the moment how bad she is gets you to the point of the announcement, few people applauding, but then you've got to get out on the campaign trail.

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Sterling Venue Ventures has tons of live entertainment coming your way. Coming to the Saban Theater in June, it's Bobby Brown. In May, it's Netflix is a Joke with Jerry Seinfeld and Larry David, Brett Goldstein, Chelsea Handler, Dodgers Comedy Night, Smosh, and Anthony Jeselnik. Coming to the Canyon at Agora Hills, Billy Bob Thornton and the Boxmasters, Brandy Clark, Orianthe, Ambrosia, English Beat, Pancho Sanchez, Young Dubliners, Jeff Tate, Thelma Houston, and more. And coming soon to the Oxnard Performing Arts Center, Kenny Wayne Shepherd and the Hollywood Medium Tyler Henry. 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
1: We are Red Eye Radio. He is Eric Carly, and I'm Gary McNamara. Welcome and good morning. Thanks so much for being here.
2: Thank you.
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2: And thank you.
1: All right, so I found this interesting yesterday because the debating points went from yesterday, who name calls and who throws out incendiary rhetoric more, the left or the right, to who commits more of the violence. I don't know if you saw that evolve yesterday.
2: Yeah.
1: And I'm reading even from the post-millennial who says, attacks by far-left extremists in U.S. reach a 20-year high. Molotov cocktails, the weapon of choice. Recent data has revealed that for the first time in 20 years, the majority domestic terror attacks and plots against the United States, against the government, has come from extreme leftists instead of those from on the right. The revelation follows a number of high-profile attacks in 2026. Data from the Center for Strategic and International Studies, reviewed by the Wall Street Journal, has revealed that overall domestic attacks and plots against the U.S. government have hit their highest level since at least 1994. Of the 20 attacks and plots recorded in 2025, 10 were categorized by the center as originating from the extreme left. 8 came from the extreme right. Okay? So it's 10 to 8. This is really interesting because it's something that we've talked about before. In fact, we talked about it yesterday. We talked about, for example, the Southern Poverty Law Center had defined racism. So they expanded the definition of racism, and then they started sending money to the racists.
2: Yes.
1: The racist leaders.
2: Right.
1: And so they were viewed for such a long time and used as the arbiter. They were the ones that decided what was hate. Remember, Ben Carson was on the list, and they had to remove him.
2: Right.
1: And all of a sudden it went from hate to, well, okay, we disagree with your religion on this, and this makes you a hate monger.
2: Right.
1: Yeah. And it was like, whoa. We said the same thing about fact-checking. When nobody was believing the mainstream media anymore, they said, well, we're going to create fact-checkers. The fact-checkers will prove to you that we're telling the truth. Well, the fact-checkers, so many of them ended up, in so many cases, to actually be just political leftist activists who, even in their explanation, as we would go point by point by point on it, sometimes they'd get it right, but when they got it wrong, it was always in favor, and the information that they left out made it seem like the right might have been wrong on it when it was actually the left.
2: Right,
1: and you and I went through that point by point by point. Remember the Pinocchios on the wall and the Washington Post?
2: Yeah.
1: And so the fact-checking, you notice fact-checking isn't really around anymore.
2: No.
1: Because the people figured out, well, the fact-checking is BS. The fact-checking is just pretending we have another layer which is examining what's going on, and it wasn't. It was just another propaganda arm. Well, the former leftist who now, I mean, I don't know where she labels herself now, but you see her a lot, and if you see her on CNN or News Nation or whatever, you'd probably say, oh, she's just another Republican surrogate. And she's not. We're talking about Betcha Unger Sargon.
2: Yeah.
1: Who was only 5 years ago where she started evolving. And anti-Semitism was one of the reasons that initially got her to say, Democratic Party, I'm no longer a part of you.
2: Right.
1: So she's one of those that over the last 5 or 6 years, and there's been many of them, we haven't mentioned her a lot, that have moved to the right because they see the major problems with the left, including the racism of the left.
2: I would love to have the conversation with her about, okay, what were you thinking then? What was going through your mind then? What were your thoughts then? What was that turning point, that spark, that threshold? With her, I think Michael Rappaport has made it clear. He started doing his own research and, you know, found out all the lies that Democrats were telling about believing their hype or their lies. Why is that? But
1: and this is really interesting because she's on News Nation, and apparently she was having a debate a little bit with Geraldo Rivera, who was on Katie Pavlich's show. And She did the research, and she looked at the organization, for example, that the Wall Street Journal is looking at, and saying, well, yeah, you know, it may be 10 to 8, but that's even exaggerated because they left out this, they left out this, they left out this, they left out this. So somebody comes up with an organization that's supposed to police this, and they're not.
3: Yeah.
1: And that's what she says here. And I want to play the beginning where she talks to Geraldo, because I found it funny, but here we go.
4: Geraldo brought up this idea that the left and the right are equal when it comes to calls for violence or acts of violence. You have done an amazing job of digging through the data. And what did you find?
5: All right. So, Geraldo, see if you find this compelling.
6: Okay.
5: All right? So it seems to me that there are three main sources.

0: And I can, and Turley, I understand, because it's not that he's become a Republican. It's just he looks at the Constitution, whether where the Democrats don't anymore. Yes. And if you look at a Matt Taibbi, a Matt Schellenberger, wait a minute, is it Matt? Yeah.
1: Yeah. Michael
0: Schellenberger. Yeah. Yeah. Matt Taibbi, Michael Matt Schellenberger, Taibbi. You know, Barry Weiss, so much of theirs. I mean, you look at it, Taibbi and Schellenberger and probably Barry Weiss too. I think what really shocked them, they could not believe the FBI's involvement in censoring of social media. I think that scared the daylights out of them. I wish somebody would ask them that direct question, because that's what I always got out of it. They were blown away by what happened. And then wasn't it Schellenberger where the Biden administration, the FBI went to his house when he was testifying?
2: Yeah.
0: To talk about the
2: yes.
0: fact that
2: on the day of his testimony, they were at his door. He wasn't there, but they were at his door.
0: Remember they said it was something about a refund or something?
2: Yeah, something.
0: Like,
2: yeah.
0: You don't send FBI agents for a refund.
2: Right.
0: But that, and I think.
2: Was it FBI or IRS?
0: Probably IRS. Probably yeah. IRS. Yeah, probably yeah. IRS. And then you had Barry Weiss, I think, she, from being in the media,

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5: Five more states have joined the fight to block a massive media merger that would impact television stations in California and across the country, Massachusetts and Pennsylvania among them. And owning a home is 48% more likely after a person leaves California. That's according to a new study from the California Policy Lab at UC Berkeley. Those are your headlines. I'm Sean Dion.
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7: Here's your check on the drive near downtown Los Angeles, starting off on the 101 headed southbound. Right before Alameda, there's a crash on that center lane that's causing stop-and-go traffic from the 110. Anaheim Hills on the 91 moving eastbound right at Peralta Scales. The right lane is completely cut off by a conked-out car, slowing up traffic in the area just a bit more. Other than that, though, tonight is looking like a good night to be driving in Los Angeles.
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Now, it's Red Eye Radio. Gary McNamara and Eric Harley talk about everything from politics to social issues and news of the day. Whether you're up late or you're just starting your day, welcome to the show from the Relief Factor.

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1: All across America, we are Red Eye Radio. He is Eric Harley, and I'm Gary McNamara. Hello.
2: Happy Wednesday.
1: Thanks for being here. I don't know where to start this hour. It's one of those days where I'm like, I don't know where to start. I don't know. You know, I guess this is we'll start with this, all right?
2: Okay.
1: And then, because there's just so much to talk about.
2: Yeah.
1: You know, with the indictment of I almost said Jonathan Turley. With the indictment of Comey that came down because of his 8647 Seashell message.
2: Yeah.
1: I started thinking, because when I first saw it, I went, okay, they're re-indicting on the entire leak thing.
2: Yeah.
1: Because if you remember, you and I, John Solomon went through the fact of they've actually got the emails, and that was a strong case. But that case was thrown out because the lead prosecutor was not supposed to be a prosecutor.
2: Right.
1: That they didn't go through the proper whatever to make her. So I'm like, well, why don't they re-indict on that one? Because I thought that's what was happening. They were re-indicting on that one.
2: Right.
1: That's exactly
2: what I thought.
1: Because they said that, you know, we've got the, you know, John Solomon, I remember that one day we were talking about, we played the audio cut, and he's saying, we've got the handwritten notes that were found by the FBI that showed clearly that Comey was aware that his assistant was leaking to the media.
2: Right.
1: And the fact that he actually congratulated, I don't know if that was an email, that was a written note, was an email, congratulated him for what he was doing. And I said, well, that's actually a pretty strong case. Now, did the statute of limitations run out on that one? What happened to that particular case? Because I look at, you know, this case immediately, and the first thing I thought of, I didn't even think it was a free speech issue. It may come down to free speech because you're looking at, you know, what is actually a threat. Mm. And with the Supreme Court precedent, this is going to be a long haul for the prosecutor to get something on it.
2: Mm-hmm.
1: Because when this all came out originally and they said he was threatening the president, I just went, you know what 86th means to me?
2: Mm.
1: You're kicked out.
2: Mm.
1: If you've ever been kicked out at a bar, you get 86th.
2: Mm-hmm.
1: And working at as a club DJ, and this was when I was in New York, and then when I came down here, I remember I told you I had the conversation at I talked about this on the air, conversation at the marina, club restaurant.
2: Yeah.
1: And this goes back, does this go back? I can't remember. And there was one of the owners was there who I got along with, and we were talking about something, and I said, no, you're wrong. And this was after golf. All right. And I said, no, you're wrong. It doesn't work that way. Here's the way that it works out. The topic was about, I get home and my buddy calls me and says, you've been 86th. I go, what? You've been 86th. You can't come in anymore. What are you talking about? Yeah. I was just thinking. He goes, we all were shocked. Nobody ever tells this guy he's wrong. And you told him he was wrong. And I ended up going in about a week later and asking for him. He came out, and I just, this was the guy who I told you that I used to play golf with him.
2: Mm-hmm.
1: And mm-hmm. when I decided to leave the golf club, it was because I hated golf. Because I could not get lower, what was that, 7-8 handicap? I couldn't get lower. I had, as I've said before, the rage of a serial killer directed at myself because I couldn't hit a ball with a stick.
2: Mm-hmm.
1: And so, but I told them, why are you leaving? And I said, well, you know, not sure about what's going on at work, and I just want to save money. I didn't want to tell them I hate the game. Well, that got around.
2: Mm.
1: And for some reason, he thought I lost my job. And every time I came into the restaurant, he would buy me. This went on for like 3 months. Every time I came in, he would buy me my lunch.
2: Oh.
1: He'd be there, and they'd go, no, you don't. Oh,

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2: 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You do not have flare-ups, and that used to be a major problem with my old grill. 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
3: Drinking Coke. It's a work day. I pass the 5 shot glasses down to them and go, yeah, you guys can have them. Yeah. And so that's, you know, but that's where I heard 86 over and over and over again.
4: Yeah.
3: And I went, well, he can just sit there and say 86 means fire him, get him out. Don't let him in the office anymore. Mm. But when I started looking,
4: because it has many meanings in,
3: yeah,
4: in pop culture, in the mob movies, or you,
3: yes,
4: know, it
3: means kill. Yes.
4: It means kill.
3: Yes.
4: It is, you know, when you get 86 on a job, that we've used that over, right, and over again. The point being, I think, that you're making that I was thinking was, this is going to be a tough road during the prosecutorial process in determining what the intent of it was and it constituting a threat. Now, in the wake of everything, the assassination attempts, multiple on our current president, it seemingly fits right in. But when you get into the courtroom in terms of proving this, proving intent of what it meant, he claims, Comey claims, he didn't put the shells there. That I don't buy.
3: Yeah, neither did I. Yeah,
4: because, right, if you look at the sand, and I did, there are what I believe knee prints. Now, we don't actually have knee prints like footprints, and if we did, you still wouldn't be, or like fingerprints, you still wouldn't be able to read them in the sand, of course. But it looks like in two places people knelt down and arranged that, whether that was Comey and somebody else or just Comey. We know how weird Comey is. In fact, when I saw the breaking news that they had reindicted James Comey, I was hoping that there was a new federal law I was unaware of being weird, that, yeah, being weird was against the law, and so they were going to go after him for being

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3: 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You do not have flare-ups, and that used to be a major problem with my old grill. 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
3: 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It doesn't flare up. It doesn't get out of control. It is consistent. There were so many times on my old grill where all of a sudden, whether it was grease or fat coming from the meat that hit the fire in the wrong way, and then all of a sudden you've got a situation where you've got to throw a cup of water on the grill. That does not happen on the Solaire infrared grill. It

0: this is very ambiguous in nature. And by the way, they know this on the left, and they know all of us haters, and there's not a bigger one than James Comey, know that they can be ambiguous and get away with it. And I believe that's the smug approach by his response that we saw to this whole thing today.
1: But he should have been found guilty of leaking.
0: Leaking all Absolutely. Day long. Yep. Yes.
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1: Two more incidents at the border captured $3 million worth of drugs in San Diego. Jack Cronin has that story.
2: Border Patrol says they seized $2.8 million worth of fentanyl and meth on April 13th and 19th at the San Ysidro Port of Entry. A 20-year-old man from Mexico was arrested on the 13th for trying to smuggle in $800,000 worth of meth through the rapid inspection program. And on the 19th, a 27-year-old woman from Mexico was taken into custody after agents found $2 million worth of meth and fentanyl hidden in the roof of her car. I'm Jack Cronin.
1: Jellyfish-like creatures washing up on California beaches may be connected to El Nino. Huge numbers of the small blue creatures might be connected to the warming of the ocean surface temperatures in the Pacific Ocean. And a man who was arrested on sexual assault charges during last year's San Diego Pride Festival has been sentenced to 8 years in prison. Those are your headlines. I'm Sean Dion.
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6: 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Coming to the Saban Theater in June, it's Bobby Brown. In May, it's Netflix is a Joke with Jerry Seinfeld and Larry David, Brett Goldstein, Chelsea Handler, Dodgers Comedy Night, Smosh, and Anthony Jeselnik. Coming to the Canyon at Agora Hills, Billy Bob Thornton and the Boxmasters, Brandy Clark, Orianthe, Ambrosia, English Beat, Pancho Sanchez, Young Dubliners, Jeff Tate, Thelma Houston, and more. And coming soon to the Oxnard Performing Arts Center, Kenny Wayne Shepherd and the Hollywood medium Tyler Henry. 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

0: the expectation and the norm is to win, and that is what we will be able to do here. I believe in the power of UCLA.
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0: Down operations after failing to secure creditor support for a government bailout plan. That'll affect about 17,000 Spirit Airlines workers. The collapse of the airline reportedly due to a doubling in jet fuel prices during the Iran war. Spirit says in a statement, passengers who booked flights with credit or debit cards will automatically get refunds. In Queens, New York, a second young adult's under arrest after a so-called street takeover in Queens a couple of weeks ago. Andrew Whitman is there.
1: Winston Pat was arrested Friday and charged with reckless endangerment, reckless driving, and rioting from the car meetup in Middle Village April 18th. NYPD would not say what the 20-year-old did during the takeover to catch their eye. Police previously arrested a 22-year-old who they described as the driver doing donuts in an intersection.
0: President Trump will soon receive the new jumbo jet he got as a gift from Qatar. The Wall Street Journal reports the Boeing 747 will be delivered to Trump sometime this summer with its royal interior intact, including oversized leather seats and plush couches. Reports say the Air Force spent $400 million on security upgrades to the plane, though Trump says the gift from Qatar will save the American taxpayer hundreds of millions of dollars. Critics say it's unethical for any president to receive such an expensive gift from a foreign nation. I'm Scott Carr.
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3: KABC. Dozens of flights across California canceled today as Spirit Airlines goes out of business. The company made the announcement overnight that it's immediately shutting down.
4: And I got a text message that states his flight is canceled,
3: leaving passengers at LAX and other California airports stranded.
5: We have kids to get home too, so it's delaying us from being home with our kids.
3: Spirit says if you have a flight with them today, there will be no one at the airport to help you, and your ticket will be refunded. The Lakers finally clinching that series-ending victory against the Rockets last night, moving on to round two of the NBA playoffs. 41-year-old LeBron James led the team with 28 points, his teammate Austin Reeves in disbelief.
6: I just went over to him and was like, you're insane. Like, it's the stuff that you're doing, it's not normal.
3: They'll take on defending champs, the Oklahoma City Thunder, starting Tuesday. And a house in Southern California could be the most expensive ever sold in the U.S. The Bel Air home on the market for $400 million. Those are the headlines. I'm Jason Athenson.
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8: Here's your early morning traffic info on South Los Angeles. Starting off on the 110 heading southbound, the on-ramp from Adams is partially blocked off by a flaming pickup truck. South LA, elsewhere on the 110, moving northbound right before Adams, the right shoulder's cut off by a crashed car. Los Angeles going southbound down Atlantic right towards Eagle. There's a crash cutting that right shoulder off, slowing up traffic just a bit more in the area.
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3: 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You do not have flare-ups, and that used to be a major problem with my old grill. 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
4: This Joe's quoted her before.
5: She's terrific, yeah.
4: She now writes for the Free Press, and she had this piece, Pray for America. I was born in the era of assassinations, but when I saw the news of the shooting in Washington, I barely scrolled. That's how I know we've re-entered an era of political violence. Got to admit, my reaction also when I heard it was not the level it should have been, probably, or certainly not the level it would have been 5 years ago. She is, I don't know how... I guess I can figure it out. She was born in 63 because she was born within days of when President Kennedy was assassinated. So when she was a young girl, we went through the MLK, Bobby Kennedy. Then she was at Berkeley when the Black Panthers were there, Patty Hearst, all that sort of stuff. She lived through that era of violence and bombings and all that different sort of stuff. Mm-hmm. And she writes, "That's when I realized that political violence is truly back, that an attempt to assassinate the American president was within the realm, not just of possibility, but of the unremarkable, and that we once again crossed the river where we may not countenance violence of this kind, but we understand it as an aspect of the known world." That is absolutely right. It just feels like it's part of the deal now.
5: Yeah,
4: which it didn't feel that way very long ago.
5: The political left justifies it and explains it away, and that's accepted more and more in the mainstream. Radical.

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1: Very close friends and incredibly close allies at extremely important times over the last, 100 years, especially 125 years. And sometimes you have rough patches with a friend, but it's helpful to be reminded, hey, we're old friends. Let's not do too much damage here. On the other hand, as you pointed out, our old friend is not our old friend anymore. We remember him when he was a friend and ally. Now he's, well, I'll let you take over.
2: Yeah, the media portraying it as an attempt to reestablish our close relationship as it's frayed because of Trump and how awful Trump is and this and that. I think it's more Great Britain coming. Great Britain's worried about the frayed relationship more than we are. They are incredibly weak. Great Britain is the weakest they've ever been, maybe ever, certainly in like 1,000 years, relative to other world powers. And they need us more than they've ever needed us. They can't have any sort of daylight between the United States and them. They're your old college friend who has come back, and you're like, hey, I haven't talked to you for years. And you talk about some old times, and you kind of laugh, and he makes some jokes. Remember the time we, and then he hits you. You know, if you could help me out, I really could use some money. I think that's what yesterday's.
1: Yeah, just $5,000 till the end of the month. Yeah.
2: I think that's what yesterday's visit was. Yeah, remember, you kind of need to protect us because we don't really have a Navy anymore. So those jokes about King George, that was funny, huh?
1: Yeah. Yeah, I guarantee you they're like, even your mid-sized tuna companies have more impressive navies than the Brits, which is just shocking with their history.
2: I don't like the way Trump has talked about NATO necessarily all the time or our European friends, but they need us more than we need them by far. It's not even close in terms of a relationship. And I feel like mainstream media portrays it all the other way around.
1: And we have had a very, very toxically helicopter parent-y relationship with Europe for a very long time, as we've talked about on many occasions. But yeah, we have allowed them to become the most worthless, lazy, lacking in character trust fund kid you can imagine. And like, you know, some drug-addicted, useless, unemployable, rich 34-year-old. Is there any fixing them at this point?
2: I know.
1: I don't know.
2: And we've talked about this over and over again, but to say it one more time, to portray Trump as somebody trying to destroy one of the great organizations in world history, NATO,
1: right,
2: and not say NATO, all those other NATO countries, not honoring their commitment of spending the amount of money that they swore, legally signed a piece of paper that they would do over decades. They're the ones that have honored the NATO commitment for decades.
1: I know. Because they are so obsessed with Trump.

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1: We talked to him and just like, why can't we have more people like this in our politics? Because they won't take the job, I guess, most of the time. Well, or they won't say the things you need to say to get elected.
2: I think it comes down to, what does getting into politics reward and what does it punish? And we get the leaders, public servants we deserve, because our politics are perverse.
1: I retweeted the Ben Sasse interview from 60 Minutes last night saying everybody should watch it. Sarah Isger, who I really like, said, haven't seen a conversation like this, intellectual, philosophical, big picture on TV in decades. It's incredible. I would agree. It was incredible. Let's listen to some of it. Here's Ben Sasse, who's dying of pancreatic cancer, on 60 Minutes last night.
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2: The president is telling Congress he doesn't need its authorization for military operations in Iran. In a letter sent to Congress Friday, the 60-day mark for the War Powers Resolution, which says U.S. forces have to be removed from a conflict if Congress hasn't authorized the war, President Trump writes he ordered a ceasefire April 7th and hostilities have terminated since then. Spirit Airlines is canceling all flights and going out of business. The discount airline announcing early today it'll immediately wind down operations after failing to secure creditor support for a government bailout plan. That shutdown will affect about 17,000 Spirit workers. The collapse of the airline reportedly due to a doubling in jet fuel prices during the Iran war. In a statement, Spirit says passengers who booked flights with credit or debit cards will automatically get refunds. Gas prices continue to soar. AAA's reporting Friday's national average for a gallon of regular was $4.39, 9 cents more than the previous day, 34 cents higher from a week before. Friday was May Day, and thousands gathered nationwide to call for putting the working American class above its billionaires. Jim Forbes reports hundreds gathered in Washington Square Park in New York.
3: Union worker Nikita Marzano of Laborers International Union of North America spoke at the demonstration, which was one of many May Day events in New York City and nationwide.
4: There's no reason why a 70, 80-year-old should be working full-time hours now. They can't afford or didn't have the opportunity to have a retirement plan in place, like a pension or anything.
3: Protesters spoke up for higher pay and better benefits for workers. I'm Jim Forbes.
2: Luke Bryan is headlining this weekend's iHeart Country Festival. Other stars in the lineup, Shaboozy, Gretchen Wilson, Kane Brown, and Carly Pierce. The all-day festival starting today at the Moody Center in Austin, Texas. It'll be streamed live on Hulu and Disney+. I'm Scott Carr.
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6: It could be a chaotic day at California airports, with Spirit Airlines announcing overnight that it has shut down operations effective immediately.
7: Yeah, no workers here right now, so everybody just lost.
6: Spirit Airlines customers at LAX frustrated to show up, find all flights canceled, and no one to talk to.
8: I'm kind of confused. I'm not going to talk to an AI to figure out what I needed to do. I need to talk to a human.
6: But Spirit says no humans are available and refunds will be issued. Animal welfare groups across the state are trying to help after a massive operation near San Diego rescued over 150 horses, hundreds of cats, and other animals from an animal sanctuary in Julian.
9: I've never seen anything like it.
6: Nina Thompson is with the San Diego Humane Society.
9: There are some animals who are okay, and there are others that need urgent medical assistance and help.
6: Shelters from as far away as Marin County are pitching in. And the chicks of Big Bear Bald Eagles Jackie and Shadow have names. Big Bear third graders picking Sandy and Luna for the fledglings. Those are the headlines. I'm Jason Athenson.
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10: Los Angeles on the 66 up into Silver Lake. There's a bit of a backup heading into that Silver Lake area. Looking to slow up your early morning drive. Other than that, on Anaheim Hills of the 91 going eastbound right towards Peralta Scales, a crash is cutting that right lane off, slowing up traffic just a bit nearby. Other than that, the 101 and the 110 are looking smooth and clear this morning.
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3: 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In May, it's Netflix is a Joke with Jerry Seinfeld and Larry David, Brett Goldstein, Chelsea Handler, Dodgers Comedy Night, Smosh, and Anthony Jeselnik. Coming to the Canyon at Agora Hills, Billy Bob Thornton and the Boxmasters, Brandy Clark, Orianthe, Ambrosia, English Beat, Pancho Sanchez, Young Dubliners, Jeff Tate, Thelma Houston, and more. And coming soon to the Oxnard Performing Arts Center, Kenny Wayne Shepherd and the Hollywood medium Tyler Henry. 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
4: Stop an assassination than you think. I mean, like, making sure it can't happen. But so we had this numbnuts get within a couple of feet. You had the numbnuts who just climbed up on the building there at the fairgrounds and just missed. You know, you got the guy at the golf course, and thank God somebody saw the rifle sticking out. But what if you end up with military-trained couple of dudes who know what they do or they're doing instead of numbnuts in these situations?
5: In those specific situations, the president would be dead.
4: That's what I think.
5: Overwhelmingly odd, likely.
4: Like, if you'd have had two guys in Butler, Pennsylvania, with one guy willing to fire off shots and draw all the attention, or something, create a distraction, whatever it is, and then the other guy, trained marksman, shoot Trump in the head. Or this one we just heard about, the, you know, a platoon of three guys who know what they're doing.
5: Well, given the fact that it was merely the fact that Trump turned to illustrate a point on a screen that kept a numbskull from killing him, well, yeah, clearly. I think it's to Trump's credit in a way that he doesn't coon himself. He plays golf. He goes to a large gathering where I don't know how they rate the security of

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2: 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Coming to the Canyon at Agora Hills, Billy Bob Thornton and the Boxmasters, Brandy Clark, Orianthe, Ambrosia, English Beat, Pancho Sanchez, Young Dubliners, Jeff Tate, Thelma Houston, and more. And coming soon to the Oxnard Performing Arts Center, Kenny Wayne Shepherd and the Hollywood Medium Tyler Henry. 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

0: 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It heats up to 1,000 degrees in just 3 minutes, and it does such a great job when I've done it with steaks, I've done it with chicken, shrimp, veggie skewers, sausages. Oh, I've got some venison and wild boar sausages coming in this week. I'm going to throw those on the Solaire, and it's going to be so good. 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You do not have flare-ups, and that used to be a major problem with my old grill. 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
5: Oh, and he lays out some of them right here.
6: Neither of these parties really have very big or good ideas about 2030 or 2050 at a national security level, at a future of work level, at an institution building level. The Congress is not wrestling with big or important questions right now.
7: If Congress is looking at the wrong things, what is it missing?
6: We are living through a digital revolution, which is both glorious and horrific at the same time. Because what the digital revolution does is it accelerates almost everything about the human experience. Anything that can be reduced to a series of steps, which is most economic activity, is going to be routinized and become really, really cheap, really fast, and really ubiquitous. We've never lived in a world where 22-year-olds couldn't assume that the work they did, they would be able to do until death or retirement. And we're never going to have that world again. And Congress doesn't talk about any of those kind of most fundamental issues. The disruption of work, for good and for ill, should be front and central. Congress doesn't even know how to have that conversation.
8: It's an enormous conversation, and the small L libertarian in me is concerned that Congress will respond by passing gigantic, expensive government programs that will be rife with bloat and fraud. I had another point I was going to make. It was actually more positive than that. But there should be thinking before the storm hits, in the same way that a lot of the World Health Organizations and our health organizations thought a lot about what if there was a giant pandemic, how should we handle it? Then when it hit, they panicked and didn't do any of the things they said they were going to do, which they should have stuck with.

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5: So I was reading up on the latest in robot dogs yesterday, and then started asking a couple of my favorite AI chatbots to give me more information. And so I think we've talked about in the past Sony's AIBO. How do you pronounce that? AIBO. Ibo?
6: I don't know.
5: It's their sort of pet version of a robot dog. I think we've talked about it that in the past. It's several thousand dollars. I think I've seen him in the store in Vegas. Yeah, pretty sure I have.
6: Sounds like a drunken Vegas purchase.
7: Hey, honey, look what I got.
5: and it's more pet related. It looks like a dog, and they've tried using them in nursing homes and that sort of thing to walk around and the patients see them, and with various levels of success, I guess.
6: Wow.
5: Katie, okay. Jump in whenever you want as a proud dog owner on the whole robot dog topic. But then,
6: Do they poop Bitcoin or what? How does that work?
5: Oh, jeez. So then I was asking about the best ones, and, there's one called the Unitree Go 2 that runs about $75,000 currently. Ooh. And that's the most high tech robot dog out there. And what people are wondering, if they're going to combine the pet version of the robot dog that looks like a dog with the $75,000, it's more of a helper security thing. Oh. Doesn't look as much like a dog and all its technology. If you can combine them together, you'd really have something. So the one that's $75,000 does all kinds of amazing stuff. An autonomous inspection routes. It walks the same path daily, photographing gauges, thermal imaging equipment, detecting leaks, all the kinds of things it can just do walking around your property.
6: Am I running an oil field in this scenario?
5: Well, we could see if, like, water your lawn watering system. I mean, if you got a leak out there or what, just anything, there's a hole in the fence. It could notice

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1: Different things that could be quite the little tool,
2: and I would imagine, like much security gear, it would be graded and priced depending on your needs. You know, if you're running some sort of high dollar car showroom in the city, you'd buy a different dog than just an average homeowner.
1: Yeah, and maybe that would be a more functional use for it instead of your quote junkyard dog. You have one of these robot dogs that's patrolling the fence and everything, keeping an eye.
2: Although certainly part of the junkyard dog package is it'll bite the hell out of you. So
1: true. This would have to be more like our Simply Safe commercials, I suppose, where it just, you know, alerts somebody of something.
2: Then or shoots lasers out its eyes.
1: You might like this. So then I say to Claude or ChatGPT or whichever one I'm on, I said, "Does it shed?" Wondering if it would pick up on the fact that obviously that is a joke. But it said, "No, it's metal and plastic, no fur involved."
2: Thank you for that.
1: And unable to pick up on sarcasm, apparently, Claude. The only thing it leaves behind is the occasional oil drip if a hydraulic seal goes bad, and the faint smell of regret when you see the invoice, which is actually a pretty good joke.
2: That is pretty good.
1: $75,000 robot dog.
2: Huh.
3: Now they got the motherfucking robot dog in the motherfucking hood.
1: That's right.
2: Right. That is the situation. Well encapsulated, my dear.
1: You need to combine all these things. Well, for some people that are going to have like the romantic companion that does the robot dog thing, your romantic companion who you sit on the couch and watch a show with and then maybe have sex with, you weirdos. And then it goes outside and walks the perimeter while you're taking a shower to see if anybody's busted in or there's a leak in the water.
2: Perfect companion.

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5: Sheol, the abode of the dead, is described throughout the Old Testament in various ways. A sepulcher-like cavern, a stronghold, a wasteland, a place of nothingness. And when we read these things, we have to recognize that the language is evocative language. It is poetic language. It is not definitive language. So that a cry, for example, as here in the fifth verse of Psalm 6, is a cry from the heart. The psalmist is saying what everybody recognizes, and that is that life is all too short, that death is implacable and decisive, and it has ramifications. But at the same time, although it is a cry of sadness, it is not a denial of God's sovereignty beyond the grave. Because if you think about it, this is what's so striking about this statement here. If I ascend to the heaven, you're there. If I were to make my abode in Sheol, you are there as well. Because there is nowhere that I can go that is outside of your presence. Now, you know that when we read our Bibles, we say to one another, it is helpful to read them backwards. Because we are able to do what the psalmist was unable to do. The psalmist, as an Israelite, is writing according to his own understanding of God's revelation of himself. But the psalmist writes without the benefit of the knowledge that we enjoy, since Christ has not only come, but Christ has also triumphed over sin and death and the grave. So we have to read these things in light of the ultimate reality. So for example, to help us in that regard, when Peter preaches on the day of Pentecost, one of the things that is so remarkable about that sermon is the way in which Peter is able, under the direction of the Holy Spirit clearly, to marshal all of this information, to encapsulate it in a way that is so clear. This Jesus, delivered up according to the definite plan and foreknowledge of God, you crucified and killed by the hands of lawless men. God raised him up, loosing the pangs of death, for it was not possible for him to be held by it. You go down to verse 31. David foresaw these things and spoke about the resurrection of Christ, that he was not abandoned to Hades, nor did his flesh see corruption. This Jesus God raised up. Now, what Peter is doing there is he's articulating the fact that Christ has descended into the depths. In the creed, we say he has descended into hell. He has descended into Hades. He has descended into Sheol. He has gone

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3: 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Coming to the Saban Theater in June, it's Bobby Brown. In May, it's Netflix is a Joke with Jerry Seinfeld and Larry David, Brett Goldstein, Chelsea Handler, Dodgers Comedy Night, Smosh, and Anthony Jeselnik. Coming to the Canyon at Agora Hills, Billy Bob Thornton and the Boxmasters, Brandy Clark, Orianthe, Ambrosia, English Beat, Pancho Sanchez, Young Dubliners, Jeff Tate, Thelma Houston, and more. And coming soon to the Oxnard Performing Arts Center, Kenny Wayne Shepherd and the Hollywood Medium Tyler Henry. 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
4: And see. And so he's saying to himself, you know, if I was going all that way, if I went all that way, you're there. You are absolutely everywhere. No distance from the farthest east to the farthest west can separate me from your presence. Because there, he says, your hand shall lead me. Your right hand shall hold me. That's a picture of God's power. It's a picture of God's presence. It's a picture of God's overarching jurisdiction. Guide me, O thou great Jehovah, pilgrim through this barren land. I am weak, but thou art mighty. Guide me with thy powerful hand. I actually had a chorus in mind during all of this week. I could actually hear my father attempting to sing it. My father was no better at singing than I am, which is pathetic, but it didn't stop him from singing in the car. We found it very funny as children, and we never really gave him much encouragement at all. I feel bad now as I think about it, but I don't know what he thought he was or who he thought he was when he would launch into one of these. And he used to sing this chorus that goes, I trust in God. I know he cares for me. On mountain steep or on the rolling sea, though billows roll, he keeps my soul. My heavenly Father watches over me. And I don't know whether he'd been listening to Caruso or some great singer, but I can still hear his little voice going, though billows roll. I'm like, oh, cut it out, Dad. He keeps my soul. But of course, I would never be able to tell you about that song if I didn't have a dad who, despite his inability, sang truth to me and to my sisters in our childhood. So I know that my dad believed that his Lord knew everything about him, and his Lord was everywhere he could ever go. And I learned that from him. The songs we sing with and to our children really matter. Thirdly, what then if I decide that darkness will be able to hide me? See, darkness, of course, is able to hide us from other people, but it can't hide us from God. It's an interesting thought, isn't it? If I say, surely the darkness shall cover me and the light about me be night, if the whole thing closes down, the eye of God pierces the gloom. Even the darkness isn't dark to you. The night is bright as the day.

down. In May, it's Netflix is a Joke with Jerry Seinfeld and Larry David, Brett Goldstein, Chelsea Handler, Dodgers Comedy Night, Smosh, and Anthony Jeselnik. Coming to the Canyon at Agora Hills, Billy Bob Thornton and the Boxmasters, Brandy Clark, Orianthe, Ambrosia, English Beat, Pancho Sanchez, Young Dubliners, Jeff Tate, Thelma Houston, and more. And coming soon to the Oxnard Performing Arts Center, Kenny Wayne Shepherd and the Hollywood

0: Sterling Venue Ventures has tons of live entertainment coming your way. Coming to the Saban Theater in June, it's Bobby Brown. In May, it's Netflix is a Joke with Jerry Seinfeld and Larry David, Brett Goldstein, Chelsea Handler, Dodgers Comedy Night, Smosh, and Anthony Jeselnik. Coming to the Canyon at Agora Hills, Billy Bob Thornton and the Boxmasters, Brandy Clark, Orianthe, Ambrosia, English Beat, Pancho Sanchez, Young Dubliners, Jeff Tate, Thelma Houston, and more. And coming soon to the Oxnard Performing Arts Center, Kenny Wayne Shepherd and the Hollywood medium Tyler Henry. 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
2: Is it local news?
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2: Wow, I've been looking for something like that too. 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

0: Sterling Venue Ventures has tons of live entertainment coming your way. Coming to the Saban Theater in June, it's Bobby Brown. In May, it's Netflix is a Joke with Jerry Seinfeld and Larry David, Brett Goldstein, Chelsea Handler, Dodgers Comedy Night, Smosh, and Anthony Jeselnik. Coming to the Canyon at Agora Hills, Billy Bob Thornton and the Boxmasters, Brandy Clark, Orianthe, Ambrosia, English Beat, Pancho Sanchez, Young Dubliners, Jeff Tate, Thelma Houston, and more. And coming soon to the Oxnard Performing Arts Center, Kenny Wayne Shepherd and the Hollywood medium Tyler Henry. 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

0: 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Coming to the Saban Theater in June, it's Bobby Brown. In May, it's Netflix is a Joke with Jerry Seinfeld and Larry David, Brett Goldstein, Chelsea Handler, Dodgers Comedy Night, Smosh, and Anthony Jeselnik. 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
4: In other words, God gave you a model to follow. God gave you a model of ministry. Paul is saying to Timothy, you must preach the word because that's what we do and that's what we've trained you to do and that's the model that has been established for you. You've seen it. You've experienced it both in terms of ministry, character, heart, quality, and suffering and enduring difficulty. You saw what we were, what we are. We're not entertainers. We are preachers and we live and die for the truth. So we preach in the church because of the dangerous seasons that can only be confronted by the truth proclaimed that threaten the life of the church and the honor of the Lord of the church. We preach because of godly examples who have passed on this baton to us. I look back to a father, a grandfather, a great-grandfather, a great-great-grandfather. Five generations passing on the preaching responsibility. My professors, my teachers in seminary, ministers and pastors and Bible teachers who influenced my life. I'm just one in a long line. I just want to keep being faithful to the same pattern that God established. That's why we preach, because our godly examples have established that pattern. If there's anybody that I would choose above all to be like, it would be the Apostle Paul. You probably know that.

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0: 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Coming to the Saban Theater in June, it's Bobby Brown. In May, it's Netflix is a Joke with Jerry Seinfeld and Larry David, Brett Goldstein, Chelsea Handler, Dodgers Comedy Night, Smosh, and Anthony Jeselnik. Coming to the Canyon at Agora Hills, Billy Bob Thornton and the Boxmasters, Brandy Clark, Orianthe, Ambrosia, English Beat, Pancho Sanchez, Young Dubliners, Jeff Tate, Thelma Houston, and more. And coming soon to the Oxnard Performing Arts Center, Kenny Wayne Shepherd and the Hollywood Medium Tyler Henry. 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For more information.
1: Like we've never seen before. This is why Bill writes to us this year saying, I'm taking HA for my knees. It's done wonders for my joints. 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They just can't believe it. 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This is Dr. Cal Lee saying, he looks like a man that's 30 years younger, and he says people can't even believe his level of fitness and youthful appearance. 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
1: 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Now, they grow a lot of their own vegetables and foods right there near their homes,

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3: 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I'm going to throw those on the Solaire, and it's going to be so good. 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You do not have flare-ups, and that used to be a major problem with my old grill. So I'm a big fan of this thing. I think you should check it out for yourself. 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

0: 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Coming to the Saban Theater in June, it's Bobby Brown. In May, it's Netflix is a Joke with Jerry Seinfeld and Larry David, Brett Goldstein, Chelsea Handler, Dodgers Comedy Night, Smosh, and Anthony Jeselnik. Coming to the Canyon at Agora Hills, Billy Bob Thornton and the Boxmasters, Brandy Clark, Orianthe, Ambrosia, English Beat, Pancho Sanchez, Young Dubliners, Jeff Tate, Thelma Houston, and more. And coming soon to the Oxnard Performing Arts Center, Kenny Wayne Shepherd and the Hollywood medium Tyler Henry. 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
2: Get ready, going up. Living your life? How do we do both? How do we juggle that Christ is coming, but at the same time, I need to be ready to provide for my family and for my family's family? We're going to find out next. Israel, Russia, Iran, all of this stuff. How about this? How about in the middle of all this, we drop in to you the reality of you've got to keep living while all this stuff's going on. So, for example, if you're a young person today and you're saying, oh my gosh, I've been watching the news and I've been watching this guy's podcast, this girl's podcast, this news thing, marry me. Now I'm not going to ask because it's the end of the world. We wanted to start a family, but now we're not because it's the end of the world. Listen, no. Christian, get married to a Christian. Have a family. Work hard. Show up on time. Occupy till he comes. That's what we've been commanded to do. Live your Christian life out right now. You've got to do this. I have to do this. I mean, think about it. All of us could swallow this lie, and that is, I'm not going to study for another sermon because Jesus could come back tomorrow. I'm not even going to go grocery shopping today because Jesus could come back, right? Think about it. That's ridiculous. He could come back in the next 2 minutes. That doesn't change the fact that we've been commanded to occupy. That means live your life in this world until he comes. So listen, young people, I want to speak to you right now. Love Jesus with all of your heart. Get wisdom from the book of Proverbs

preferably every day if you can. All right. I try to read at least one proverb a day. Try to emulate that and live your life. I was thinking about, you know, this dream that's always been on my heart. Take dreams and nightmares to the Lord and then go live it. Okay. Whatever it is, don't stop. Don't give up. Don't quit. Because right now there are so many who are overwhelmed because they don't know the stability and the comfort that Bible prophecy brings to you, brings to us, that they're overwhelmed and they feel like quitting. They've got no tenacity to persevere, yet we've been commanded to persevere. They've got no desire to plod. We don't say that word much anymore, but it's a great old English word. Plodders, applaud, not applaud. A plodder, one who plods. What does that mean? One foot in front of the other, ever so slowly, almost like the turtle, you know, and the turtle and the hare story. Just keep going forward. And as a believer in this world, I am paying my bills. Okay. I'm also planning for the future and for my children and grandchildren. According to the book of Proverbs, I'm supposed to be laying up my wealth for my children and grandchildren. Did you know that? Listen, a lot of people that didn't think right, or maybe they came to the Lord late and they couldn't do anything about it. But there's a lot of older people like me who are expecting their children to take care of them. The Bible says the exact opposite. Every generation of patriarch or matriarch is to store up for the next generation and for the next generation. The scripture is very clear. It says that we are to be saving up for the financial stability of our children and our children's children. Okay, that's pretty cool. Our grandkids. So listen to this verse. I encourage you to read it in like New Living Translations, crystal clear, ESV, NIV, New King James, King James, it doesn't matter. But the New Living

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2: 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Coming to the Saban Theater in June, it's Bobby Brown. In May, it's Netflix is a Joke with Jerry Seinfeld and Larry David, Brett Goldstein, Chelsea Handler, Dodgers Comedy Night, Smosh, and Anthony Jeselnik. Coming to the Canyon at Agora Hills, Billy Bob Thornton and the Boxmasters, Brandy Clark, Orianthe, Ambrosia, English Beat, Pancho Sanchez, Young Dubliners, Jeff Tate, Thelma Houston, and more. And coming soon to the Oxnard Performing Arts Center, Kenny Wayne Shepherd and the Hollywood medium Tyler Henry. 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
5: Good. For others, it's not wrong to golf. It's not wrong to play tennis. Of course not. But if you spend all of your resources of time in doing that, or if all of your money is, look, I'm going to tell you right now straight up. God took me to the woodshed a long time ago. Wow. I don't know, 46 years ago. I'm guessing I was a brand new believer, because before I was a believer, all I did was I made money. And the more money I made, the more I put in the bank, the more I watched zeros. You know, zero is the most important number in the world. Did you know that? Zero? Yep. You can have all the ones you want, but it's the zeros behind the one that make things happen. The more zeros I got behind the number, guess what I did? I was not a Christian. The more frugal I lived, to the point where

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2: 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In May, it's Netflix is a Joke with Jerry Seinfeld and Larry David, Brett Goldstein, Chelsea Handler, Dodgers Comedy Night, Smosh, and Anthony Jeselnik. Coming to the Canyon at Agora Hills, Billy Bob Thornton and the Boxmasters, Brandy Clark, Orianthe, Ambrosia, English Beat, Pancho Sanchez, Young Dubliners, Jeff Tate, Thelma Houston, and more. 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
8: The company made the announcement early Saturday morning that it's immediately shutting down.
9: And I got a text message that states his flight is canceled.
8: Leaving passengers at LAX and other California airports stranded.
10: We have kids to get home too, so it's delaying us from being home without kids.
8: In California, Spirit flew in and out of LAX, Burbank, and Orange County's John Wayne International Airports. Spirit says if you had a flight with them today, there will be no one at the airport to help you, and your ticket will be refunded.
7: President Trump is telling Congress he doesn't need authorization for military operations in Iran because hostilities have been terminated.

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3: 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In May, it's Netflix is a Joke with Jerry Seinfeld and Larry David, Brett Goldstein, Chelsea Handler, Dodgers Comedy Night, Smosh, and Anthony Jeselnik. Coming to the Canyon at Agora Hills, Billy Bob Thornton and the Boxmasters, Brandy Clark, Orianthe, Ambrosia, English Beat, Pancho Sanchez, Young Dubliners, Jeff Tate, Thelma Houston, and more. And coming soon to the Oxnard Performing Arts Center, Kenny Wayne Shepherd and the Hollywood medium Tyler Henry. 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
4: don't have. So we are taking the amount of volatility out of that portfolio. Let's use an example of a $500,000 or $1 million. If we have 60% of your assets in vehicles like that, then that means if a $1 million portfolio, that's $600,000, and on a $500,000, $300,000 is not on the market. Well, guess what? If there was a 20% correction, the correction on $1 million portfolio is how much? $200,000. Now, if you have only $400,000 in the market, what's 20%? $80,000. Now, you wouldn't be down that much because of how we manage. We actively manage, and then there's intervals that I don't talk about. Interval funds are also funds that are not correlated to the market, but are short-term investment vehicles that if the market changes and if it's going up, then we're going to move. Or if we feel that there's a movement of a market going down, we're going to take that 20%, and that's going to be in something that's not correlated to the market as well. Well, now you only have 30%. So what is 300,000 at 20%? 60,000. And then 150 of that is 30,000. As to worst case scenario, 200,000 or 100,000. Diversification, the right asset classes are the most important things to think about. Having a stream of income for life. And then obviously down the line, if we do conversions to a Roth IRA, those are also important as well.
5: Sure. And, you know, for life, I think that that's the key here.
4: For both lives. So if one person dies, it's not like Social Security. That same amount will go to your spouse for as long as they live.
5: Oh, hey. Now, I always wondered, by the way, this is Advisors on Call with Greg Ramirez. Call or text him at 562-269-1007. Get on his calendar and have a meeting with him. No cost, no obligation. 562-269-1007, LA County, Orange County. Gosh, he goes all over the place. He's happy to help you. And a lot of people need help right now, don't they?
4: They certainly do. Yeah, they certainly do. And you know, I have a lot of people retiring. I've had a lot of retirements, either of my own clients or people that are retiring next year. So, you know, that time is coming. But guess what, folks? The difference with my clients compared to people that are prospects is they're already positioned. They already have their income for life vehicles. They've been, you know, deferring that money, seeing that money multiply. They have the interval funds. They're ready to go. They have the alternative investments will pay them the income. You know, you may not be out there. Maybe you're still working and you want to work for 3 or 4 years. My recommendation to you is give us a call. Let's do a portfolio x-ray. Let's do an in-service rollover so that we can roll over your money in service. And we can start using that diversification ahead of time so that when you do retire, you already have the time put in for us to activate these income for life vehicles for you. That's why it's important that you get a portfolio x-ray. That's why it's important to do in-service rollover. I always tell people, leaving it in a 60-40 model, a 50-50 model, whatever, that's not going to cover it for you. Being diversified, so before another, you know, maybe there's another war. There's always going to be something going on in the market that's going to affect our returns. Exactly. That's just life, folks. Be prepared so that the next time you're not going to take those losses.
5: Yes. Now, I like that we're not talking about taking any losses in retirement. Because this could really sink it if you're planning on spending X, Y, and Z and just pulling money out of your IRA account, Greg, and something happens with the market or the gas and this, that, and the other, and now you're not going on your trips.
4: No, exactly. Or you start cutting things. I mean,
5: yeah, what are you gonna
4: cut? Because remember, folks, we're not going back to work, and if some people have to go back to work, it's because they have to, not because they want to. You don't want to do that. You know, having a plan and making sure you have the assets in the right classes is very, very important.

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0: Sterling Venue Ventures has tons of live entertainment coming your way. Coming to the Saban Theater in June, it's Bobby Brown. In May, it's Netflix is a Joke with Jerry Seinfeld and Larry David, Brett Goldstein, Chelsea Handler, Dodgers Comedy Night, Smosh, and Anthony Jeselnik. Coming to the Canyon at Agora Hills, Billy Bob Thornton and the Boxmasters, Brandy Clark, Orianthe, Ambrosia, English Beat, Pancho Sanchez, Young Dubliners, Jeff Tate, Thelma Houston, and more. 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
3: Substantial. Let's say they have an IRA of $1 million. And they're 66, so it's maybe it's about $40,000, $45,000. Well, first of all, their RMD is not going to be until they're 73. So this is what we have. We have a 66-year-old that is using their IRA money to supplement their income in regards to Social Security, because they're 66 and they're taking money out of their IRA. Remember, folks, you don't have an RMD until you're age 73. So this person is supplementing their

0: Sterling Venue Ventures has tons of live entertainment coming your way. Coming to the Saban Theater in June, it's Bobby Brown. In May, it's Netflix is a Joke with Jerry Seinfeld and Larry David, Brett Goldstein, Chelsea Handler, Dodgers Comedy Night, Smosh, and Anthony Jeselnik. Coming to the Canyon at Agora Hills, Billy Bob Thornton and the Boxmasters, Brandy Clark, Orianthe, Ambrosia, English Beat, Pancho Sanchez, Young Dubliners, Jeff Tate, Thelma Houston, and more. And coming soon to the Oxnard Performing Arts Center, Kenny Wayne Shepherd and the Hollywood medium Tyler Henry. 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

0: 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Coming to the Saban Theater in June, it's Bobby Brown. 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
4: Where I think the Angels should compete every year because it's in a good location. You know, look at the Anaheim Ducks. They're right across the street, literally.
5: Yes.
4: The Honda Center. And then you have, Angel Stadium, which we need a new stadium, folks. And we need a new owner. That's what I think we need.
5: Yes. Well, that would be nice. My hometown Colorado Rockies are getting an infusion of money from the owners of the
4: But they've
5: Broncos.
4: Had a nice stadium. Even when their first stadium opened, it's always nice.
5: Oh, it's a great stadium.
4: Oh, yeah. It's very, very pretty. And, you know, you hit home runs there. You're like, they travel extra far because of that air.
5: Right, to get those home runs, honey.
4: Oh, yeah. Oh, yep.
5: Well, all right. So much of our baseball talk. Again, Greg's number is 562-269-1007. I love Cracker Jacks, but only at the ballpark. 562-269-1007.
4: Do you like the secret toy surprise inside?
5: You better know it. And I like them having a Coke because it makes you... All right, here's another one.
4: Okay.
5: A recent retiree concerned about market uncertainty and considering moving everything to cash after hearing the recession warnings, Greg. Oh, dear. They don't want to risk losses, but they also know inflation is still a factor. Is going to cash a smart move or an emotional reaction?
4: It is an emotional reaction. Now, had they had the right diversification, like we talked about earlier, equities, interval funds, alternative investments, and insurance, this wouldn't be an issue. Now, I'm going to assume this person is self-managing because obviously there's someone not driving the bus like a financial advisor like ourselves or a fiduciary.
5: Right.
4: If they have a fiduciary, their fiduciary is not going to let them go to cash. The only time I go to cash, folks, is when I see the market getting like 2012, 2020, 2008, or 2000. Then we go to cash. But I haven't seen it that many times. But other than that, you want to be invested into the market, especially in today's age. Look, give me an example. How many times did we say that there was going to be a ceasefire, that we had a 1,200 day in the market? Wow. So if you weren't in the market, you missed out. That was the

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6: 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We've got a fascinating show lined up for you today, but first, a quick few questions. 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Would the extra strength make your life better? Thirdly, think about this. Are you weaker today than you were, say, 20 years ago? Well, listen, if you answered yes to any of these questions, then stay tuned. Dr. Neil Levin is joining us today to discuss a miraculous compound with hundreds of clinical studies that just may unlock the key to helping you get stronger and healthier at any age. Now, Dr. Neil Levin is a chiropractor, a nutritionist, spokesperson, and a longtime advisor for Purity Products. Dr. Levin, welcome back to the show.
7: Oh, it's great to be here with you today. And we have a very exciting topic to cover today. Today, we're talking about strength and power and how to get it back, even if you're in your 50s, 60s, 70s, 80s. So if you want to feel better, if you want to feel stronger, this is some very important information we're going to cover today.
6: Yeah, this is an exciting topic. Talk to me about this important message today. What molecule are we talking about and how it's impacting the lives of people who follow the science?
7: Right. Well, we're talking about a new supplement. It's called Everstrong, and it features an exciting molecule called creatine. Now, a lot of our listeners may have heard of creatine. I know you've used creatine.
6: Right.
7: But for those that don't know about creatine, it's mainly used in the Olympic circles, professional athletes, bodybuilders, college, high school athletes, because it does something extraordinary. And what I'm about to tell you is proven by hundreds and hundreds of human studies. So here's what creatine does for us. It helps us to get stronger, more powerful. It helps put muscle mass on the body, and it helps protect us from losing muscle tissue as we get older. We know that's a big part of aging. Not only that, great for the brain, great for memory, and it helps promote bone strength as well. So an amazing molecule that everybody needs to know about.
6: It's an amazing story. Can you share some of the science and tell us why you're calling creatine one of the best kept secrets to healthy aging?
7: Sure. What we need to understand with creatine is that it's a natural molecule to the body. It's in every single cell, tissue, organ in your system. and its job in the body is to generate and maintain strength and power. That's its reason for being, to maintain strength and power. It's in every single cell in the body. 95% of it, however, is in your muscle tissue because that's where we tend to use it the most. It powers up the muscles. It's good for strong muscle contraction, and it's important to help maintain strength and muscle contractions when you're using them over and over again. For instance, if you're working out at the gym, if you're playing sports, golf, tennis,

0: is anything like that. It keeps your muscles powered up in their high energy state so they're strong and ready for action. Now, here's the key. This is so important for those of us, say, in our 50s, 60s, 70s. You see, we had lots and lots of creatine when we were young. We had oodles of this stuff. It was coming out of our ears. We had lots of creatine. Our bodies made a lot of it. But as we get older, like everything else, we don't do that as well, so we have less creatine in our muscles. Now, the good news is that hundreds and hundreds of human studies show that when you supplement with creatine, it goes to work, it goes straight to your muscles, it's absorbed easily, it pumps up the creatine in your muscle tissue, and you get stronger, you get more powerful. Not only that, it helps support memory and brain health, and it helps support the strength of your bones.
1: You know, we were talking before the show, and you were talking about how Olympic athletes have been using creatine for years to enhance their strength and performance. Tell me more.
0: Well, this creatine is the premier sports nutrition supplement. There's no question about that. You've used it. Bodybuilders know about it. Athletes know about it. Creatine is the premier sports nutrient. So you know, back 20, 25 years ago, the Olympic athletes and their coaches, of course, they knew about it. They knew it made you bigger and stronger and faster. They knew it was natural to the body. It was supposed to be there. But they were a little bit afraid to supplement with it because they were afraid it might be considered cheating, that it might be considered too much of an edge. But back in 1998, the International Olympic Committee, they came out, they officially confirmed that, I'm quoting here, creatine can be used by athletes to enhance their performance. And now it's not just for athletes anymore,
1: right?
0: Because the studies are plainly showing that for adults, for people in their 50s, 60s, 70s, this stuff is amazing. And Purity has this incredible new formulation. We call it EverStrong because that's exactly what it does. It helps you get stronger and stay stronger with hundreds of human studies to help you. And it's the purest form of creatine money can buy. The stuff from Europe, this stuff is fantastic.
1: All right, so obviously this works with athletes, but you say creatine is going mainstream. There's a lot of studies are showing that folks in their 50s, 60s, 70s, and beyond, that creatine can be a cornerstone compound to help people stay strong, stay healthy, stay sharp, stay vital, right?
0: Oh, exactly. I mean, this is the ideal muscle-enhancing, strengthening, muscle-protecting nutrient for folks as we get older, 50-plusers like you and me. But let's go to a couple of studies on seniors just to show this. We'll do one on the guys and one on the gals, okay?
1: Right.
0: First on the guys. Love the title of this one. Creatine supplementation improves muscular performance in older men. Study done at several American universities. A group of men, get this, age 59 to 72. Hey, you know, we know that's not when people are known for getting stronger, right?
1: Right.
0: So this was just a one-week study. People need to understand that. That's how effective and rapidly this stuff works. It's just a one-week study. Get this. The guys on creatine, they put on 4 pounds of lean mass. That's muscle tissue for those that don't know that. It shows they built the muscles and they hydrated the muscles nicely. They increased the strength of their bench press. That's a chest press for people that don't know, by 7%. They increased the strength of the leg exercises they were doing by 15%. They could get in and out of a chair more times faster without using their arms. On top of that, they could generate more power on a stationary bike. This happened in 1 week. When I think about that, yeah, it's really quite incredible.
1: All right, but what about the women out there? Did they get those kind of benefits too as well? Will it actually help women in their 50s, 60s, and 70s get stronger too?
0: Absolutely. Let's go straight to another study. Love the title on this one as well. Creatine supplementation improves muscular performance in older women, published in the European Journal of Applied Physiology. 30 women aged 58 to 71. Of course, they got either creatine or placebo. That's the way they do these things. Again, a one-week study. The women on creatine increased their bench press by almost 4 pounds. They increased their leg press by over 11 pounds, and they had better balance and agility. So 58 to 71 year old women, not only getting stronger, not only getting more powerful, getting faster with improved balance. Study after study shows that older folks that use creatine get amazing results. They get great results if they exercise. They get great results even if they don't exercise. They can lift more weight. They get faster. They get stronger. They get more powerful. Their muscles don't fatigue as fast. And get this. This is very important, especially for the ladies. You know that when women do resistance training, their bones get stronger as well, right?
1: Yeah.
0: You know, now, get this. When you resistance train with creatine, your bones tend to get stronger even faster. So an all-around win-win. Everstrong is going to help the seniors to feel better, feel stronger, more energy.

0: energized, more powerful, faster, and it helps protect your bones.
1: Talk more about how unique this exclusive Everstrong formula is from Purity Products. It even has a finished product clinically studied, which showed an increase in upper body strength and power. But tell me what's in it and why you like it so much. I mean, this is more than just creatine, right?
0: Oh, absolutely. I mean, Everstrong, this is a very comprehensive formula. I didn't want people to just feel stronger when they use creatine. You know, we're dealing with people in their 50s, 60s, 70s. I wanted people to feel more comfortable as well. So not only did I use the finest creatine money can buy, the stuff from Europe, the Creapure creatine, I also added something called coffee berry extract. And coffee berry extract, a powerful antioxidant, stronger than blueberries and strawberries, helping to protect the muscles, helping to protect the brain, because we know our antioxidant systems aren't as strong as they used to be in our 20s and 30s. But I also added some vitamin D, because vitamin D, incredibly good for the muscles, as well as the immune system, the bones. So this is an all-around win-win. This is a wonderful product. When you try it, you're going to love it. You feel the difference. It's fast. A week or two, you're going to feel more powerful. Who wants you to have a free bottle? And later in the show, you're going to give out that phone number.
1: Sure. Well, you know, we mentioned great creatine works for women. Take a moment, share that story you told me before the show about the award-winning 70-year-old senior swimmer, Strong.
0: Right, right. Emma Karen, I'm looking at her picture right now. I printed it out for the show. 70 years old. This picture, she's got 6 medals around her neck. It's the 2015 National Senior Olympic Games. You know, she writes to us that she was getting a little tired during our workouts at age 70. Of course, she didn't have that same stamina, but she fortunately heard about our Everstrong formula. She started using it and almost right away was invigorated in her workouts and had more energy throughout the day. I'm quoting from her. She says, "I feel my investment in Everstrong was one of the best choices I ever made. It's always a morale booster when people think I'm 50. She looks fantastic.
1: Wow.
0: And I hear this stuff all the time. This isn't one of those vitamins, like a multivitamin, you take it, you don't really notice the difference. This is a substance that you can use to help get some of that youthful vim and vigor back, get some of that strength back. It's wonderful.
1: You know, Purity's given away a free bottle of Everstrong, but Purity Products didn't stop there. In fact, you insisted they also give away a free bottle of their B12 energy melts, which are great for instant energy. Now, I know that you love this combination. Tell us about the incredible double free offer.
0: Yeah, you know, when I think about creatine, when I think about Everstrong, I think about muscular energy. I think about muscular power, but it's all about energy and feeling great, feeling energized. And the next thing I think about when I think about energy is B12. When you think about energy, think B12. And the problem is for 50-plussers like you and me, we're not absorbing the B12 as well as we used to in our 60s, 70s, 80s. 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And that's what Purity's B12 energy melts are all about. They're fantastic. They melt in your mouth. 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So people love the B12 energy melts. Be one of the first 1,000 callers. 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

0: 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All right, so we were so busy at the top of the show. This Everstrong formula does so much for us. We haven't even touched on the incredible brain benefits. I mean, some of these studies you sent me are absolutely incredible. As you know, I'm very into nootropics. The anti-aging community has taken a keen interest in creatine, specifically the cognitive benefits of creatine.
1: Oh, absolutely. This is one of those areas where creatine really shines. You see, what we need to understand is that your brain, even though it's only 2% of your body's weight, it utilizes 20% of your body's energy. This is a very thirsty organ for energy. And just like your muscles soak up the creatine like a sponge, because this is a naturally occurring molecule in the body, it passes right through the blood-brain barrier. Your brain neurons soak it up like a sponge, and it increases your creatine phosphate reserves in your brain. So now, in your brain, you have more readily available resources to do what? To recharge those neuronal batteries to make more energy inside the brain. So basically, what do you notice? Well, your memory is supported. And scientists have done some amazing research here. They found that people that take creatine, it supports their memory. It actually helps the brain to utilize oxygen better. It supports memory in people that are sleep deprived. It's been shown to help people add numbers quicker and for longer periods of time without mental fatigue. Get this study. Just 5 days, 5 days of 8 grams of creatine supported mental tasks in subjects that were getting rapid fire questions. Scientists were asking them math questions and science questions over and over and over, and they found the folks on creatine didn't fatigue as quickly mentally. So this is amazing stuff. It's like a turbo booster for your brain. It's like a supercharger for your muscles. It recharges all your cellular batteries, so all of your cells, tissues, and organs have more readily available energy.
0: All right, Doc, I love that Everstrong appeals to athletes and people who want to get more reps in the gym, maybe get some extra power in their workouts. But you're also saying there's a big push in the nutritional community to encourage people in their 40s, 50s, 60s, 70s, and even 80s to leverage the power of creatine to stay fit, strong, and healthy. In fact, you say creatine is going mainstream. You know, I shared the story with you before. My mom, who's in her late 70s now, she's taking creatine. She works out a couple of days a week, 3 days a week. She goes to Nautilus, does the free weights because she's got osteoporosis. She wants to maintain her muscle mass and she wants to make her bones stronger. And as you pointed out, creatine helps to do that. And then the other 3 days during the week, she'll go and she'll swim. Now, she's not trying to get big or strong or anything like that. But even at her age, creatine has benefits.
1: Oh, yeah. And what blows me away about that story, because you told me before, is that her medical doctor recommended the creatine for her. And that just goes to show how much more mainstream this is. It's called Everstrong, and it supports the benefits you get with this Everstrong formula.
0: That's incredible. Let me remind everybody they can get a free bottle of the Everstrong formula today, plus the bonus bottle of B12 Energy Melts, just by calling us at 1-800-580-1175. 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We'll give that number out again later in the show. But first, Dr. Levin, now listeners can only get Everstrong, this clinically tested creatine blend, from Purity Products, right?
1: Oh, absolutely. Yeah.
0: I know it combines the creatine with the vitamin D, the coffee berry, the fruit XB boron. And for those who don't know, talk about how these work so well together. There's a synergy, and it's also a great value, too. I know we have a free bottle today, but if you wanted to buy all of these things separately, it would cost a small fortune, wouldn't it?
1: Oh, absolutely. I mean, if you went out and bought the CreaPure creatine, that's the purest, finest creatine from Europe, if you bought that, and then you went out and bought a separate antioxidant formula and a separate joint formula and the vitamin D, yeah, that's going to cost you $80, $90, $100.

0: such a great job with a hot and fast cook. It heats up to 1,000 degrees in just 3 minutes, and it does such a great job when I've done it with steaks, I've done it with chicken, shrimp, veggie skewers, sausages. Oh, I've got some venison and wild boar sausages coming in this week. I'm going to throw those on the Solaire, and it's going to be so good. The thing with the Solaire, too, is it's such a consistent cook. You do not have flare-ups, and that used to be a major problem with my old grill. So I'm a big fan of this thing. I think you should check it out for yourself. Go to the website, learn about the Solaire, learn about the technology, see if they have one that works for you. 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Coming to the Saban Theater in June, it's Bobby Brown. In May, it's Netflix is a Joke with Jerry Seinfeld and Larry David, Brett Goldstein, Chelsea Handler, Dodgers Comedy Night, Smosh, and Anthony Jeselnik. Coming to the Canyon at Agora Hills, Billy Bob Thornton and the Boxmasters, Brandy Clark, Orianthe, Ambrosia, English Beat, Pancho Sanchez, Young Dubliners, Jeff Tate, Thelma Houston, and more. And coming soon to the Oxnard Performing Arts Center, Kenny Wayne Shepherd and the Hollywood medium Tyler Henry. 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For more information.
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Coming to the Saban Theater in June, it's Bobby Brown. In May, it's Netflix is a Joke with Jerry Seinfeld and Larry David. Brett

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7: And I know, knowing you for some time, it's worked very well for you, hasn't it?
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5: It does sound funny, but AstFX may actually help in these areas too, and here's why. One of the interesting things about astaxanthin is that it's a relative of vitamin A, and we know that vitamin A is good for our eyes, good for vision. Astaxanthin is too. Astaxanthin has actually been shown to fight oxidation in eye tissue. Scientists did a study where they found a 46% improvement in a measurement called depth perception. Now, depth perception, that's our ability to determine distances between objects, or basically to see in three dimensions. And researchers, they studied a handball team, specifically looking at how quickly they could change focus. And guess what? The handball team that was supplementing with astaxanthin, they were able to improve their accuracy and improve their performance in the depth perception test. Other research has also shown that astaxanthin helps reduce eye fatigue. And, you know, when you're on a computer, that's a big deal. Everyone's on computers these days and for long periods of time, and it's hard on our eyes. And we know that if you're driving,

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3: Very few people are aware of its benefits, and I think millions are missing out on it because they just aren't aware of this incredible evidence-based nutraceutical.
4: And I know it may sound too good to be true for some people, Sherry. What do you say to any skeptics saying, come on, does it really do all of this?
3: Well, I'm a pharmacist, and in my training as a pharmacist, I'm trained to look at the science and to see what the science says. And the science on astaxanthin is very clear, backed by over 60 clinical studies, and many of these studies are accessible on PubMed, so you can check them out yourself. But the key takeaway is this. The benefits are real, the cosmetic benefits, the endurance benefits, the strength benefits, the vision benefits, circulation, cardio, the product really works. I mean, the science is so strong. I see the difference in how it makes my skin look and how I feel. I feel stronger, healthier, and I encourage folks to give this a try. 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
3: Thank you.
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3: You can sell them to be worn, but you can't sell them to be a wiping rag.
2: In San Francisco, it is against the law to sell used underwear for the purposes of wiping things down. What that even means, I do not know. How this was a concern, I have no idea.
3: Is that a common practice?
2: Well, if all the rags are in the wash, you got to wipe down the table with something.
3: Can't you use a paper towel?
2: We don't know when this law was created. Maybe this is pre-paper towel. Maybe in the prospecting days in San Francisco's heyday, the only thing you could use to wipe something down was your undies.
3: I guess.
4: Here's another weird one. If someone sells used underwear to be used as a wiping rag, that's illegal under Section 694.
2: And again, it's not illegal to use the used underwear. It's illegal to sell the used underwear for that purpose.
3: You know what they say? Don't ask any questions if you don't want to know the answer. So I'm just going to let that one slide.
2: Please, if someone has a lot of free time this weekend, investigate the origin of these laws and report back to us. I gots to know.
5: That's a weird law, but I find it more disgusting than anything, using an underwear.
6: Does it need to be illegal?
3: Not advisable for sure.
2: This is one of the greatest things a local elected official in government has done all year. We should all be looking into how stupid the laws on the books are.
6: Does it need to be illegal? It's like, it's a bad idea, but does it have to be illegal?
4: So will Supervisor Wong work to repeal these odd laws? Possibly, but not so fast.
7: Before we eliminate any proposed dumb laws, we need to make sure removing it is not dumb.
4: And I found...
2: You know, you're going to have to get supervisor support. And is Jackie Fielder really going to support repealing the used underwear rag law? We don't know.
3: Can you imagine what that debate would be like?
4: And I found another weird law. It's illegal to pick flowers like this at a park, so you can't take any soil, weeds, or grass park without permission from the Recreation and Park Department.
2: No plucking posies at the Golden Gate Park, kids.
3: The public paid for those flowers.
2: Not at the Presidio either.
4: And everybody's welcome to share their experiences with these so-called dumb laws with Supervisor Wong's office. And we'll be posting that link up on our website. And the winner of the contest will be featured in their social media pages.
2: That's all they get?
3: Not a keychain?
2: How about an iHeartSF shirt?

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2: 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You do not have flare-ups, and that used to be a major problem with my old grill. 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

0: And one of them. It's the Fix California Hour replay.
1: Well, we know that the state of California is letting a lot of bad dudes and perverts out of prison early. People who were sentenced by a judge and jury and were supposed to be in prison for a good long time. But because the state of California has a bias and a law that says that elder inmates should be released early, that's exactly what the parole boards are doing. Well, guess what? We're now learning that when the state of California lets a lot of these bad dudes and perverts out, they're not even keeping an eye on them when they're in the community.
2: And this is going all the way back to COVID, where parole has really not meant a damn thing. Because even though you're supposed to be checking in, there's not a whole lot of contact between CDCR and those parolees. For more on this, we go once again to KCRA 3, California Politics 360, Ashley Zavala's Sunday show that you can now watch on Fox 11 in L.A. and KTVU Fox 2 in the Bay. Hey, that rhymes.
3: Frustration growing with how the state releases criminals from prison and an apparent lack of supervision while they're on parole. This week, state Republican leaders called on the governor to replace the parole board. It comes after the board approved the release of violent sex offenders under the state's elder parole law.
2: And there's been a lot more since David Allen Funston. There's been a lot more just in the last week.
1: Oh, yeah. Only the truly awful ones make the news.
4: Public safety must always come first. And predators who admit that they're still attracted to children belong behind bars, not back in our community.
3: The call comes as Governor Newsom's administration is facing a potential lawsuit. The family of a 27-year-old woman killed in 2020 blames the California Department of Corrections and Rehabilitation for not doing its job to keep tabs on a man on parole. He's now accused of killing their daughter and another woman while driving under the influence. Now, a former CDCR employee is blowing the whistle. He says there's a toxic culture when it comes to people who are released from our state's prison system with potentially dangerous consequences.
2: So we let them out early and we're not keeping tabs on them. What could possibly go wrong?
1: And keep in mind, we pay a fortune to live here. We're supposed to have the best services in the entire union.
5: We honestly had no idea what they were doing or how they were doing.
6: You weren't tracking people who were on parole.
5: I had GPS information and that's it.
6: And who told you to not do that?
5: My supervisors.
1: Because, like everything else in this state, if you ask too many questions and you obtain too much information, you're going to have to throw people back in prison because that's where they belong. But if you don't know anything, then you can't throw them back in prison.
7: Disturbing allegations from a former state corrections parole officer.
5: As a sex offender agent, I had GPS tracking information, so I could see pretty much where they were at any given time. But beyond that, what they were doing at those moments, I have no idea.
7: Speaking to me under the agreement we would conceal his identity, he talked about his 6 years with a parole unit based in San Francisco. He said the issue worsened during the pandemic when he says all work was done by phone.
2: Yeah, how does that work when you're making sure that parolees are not reoffending?
1: It's the honor system.
7: All work was done by phone.
5: It was literally.
2: This is like in LA County. We decided to put everyone on ankle monitors and then, because of all the staffing crisis at juvenile halls, move all of the probation deputies to juvie and no one's actually watching the ankle monitors.
1: How's that working out for us?
2: It's not.
5: It was literally, are you abiding by the law today? Yes. Fantastic.
1: Can you imagine amongst themselves, when all the perverts get together and they talk about their time in the pen and they talk about the state of California, how dumb they think we are.
5: Whatever they told us is exactly what we would put in the system as saying that they're okay.
7: It's that policy that Hiroko Abe says led to the death of her 27-year-old daughter, Hanako.
8: You know, Hanako was a very honest person and kind and thoughtful.
7: Speaking to us from Japan through an interpreter, Abe talked about the driver charged with killing Hanako and another pedestrian in 2020. Prosecutors said Troy McAllister was speeding while under the influence of meth and alcohol when he ran a red light. This video from KTVU shows the scene. He was on parole with the criminal history that includes
2: Abe is no longer alive.
1: It sounds like we

0: did a real good job rehabilitating this guy.
1: He was on parole with a criminal history that includes 9 felony convictions, including drug offenses, attempted carjacking, and robbery. The Abe family is now filing a government claim, saying Daly City Police contacted CDCR 2 days before the crash. They wanted help finding McAllister to take him into custody for violating his parole. But the claim says the state refused.
2: I'm getting real angry at this story.
0: Well, this is what Gavin Newsom wants. He does not want, quote unquote, over-incarceration. So if you just shut your eyes and put your hands over your ears, then you don't know what's going on around you. And surprise, oh, look, well, you can't protect them all. This one's going to slip through the cracks. That's the attitude that they have, because they think that prison is violence, just like that freak running for the U.S. Senate in Texas who said that in those exact words. They all believe it, but he was the only one dumb enough to say it. If you think that the prison system is racist and classist and violent and all of that, then you don't want to put anyone in there. And that's what the state is doing. They're bending over backwards so they don't fill up our prisons again.
2: Even when the state is told by local law enforcement that someone violated their parole, they don't care?
1: They wanted help finding McAllister to take him into custody for violating his parole. But the claim says the state refused.
3: Nothing can bring back their daughter. So they just want to make sure this doesn't happen again. And that if the parole division is supposed to be supervising parolees, let's make sure that's happening.
1: The claim includes this email reportedly from San Francisco parole supervisor.

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2: 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You do not have flare-ups, and that used to be a major problem with my old grill. 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Coming to the Saban Theater in June, it's Bobby Brown. In May, it's Netflix is a Joke with Jerry Seinfeld and Larry David, Brett Goldstein, Chelsea Handler, Dodgers Comedy Night, Smosh, and Anthony Jeselnik. Coming to the Canyon at Agora Hills, Billy Bob Thornton and the Boxmasters, Brandy Clark, Orianthe, Ambrosia, English Beat, Pancho Sanchez, Young Dubliners, Jeff Tate, Thelma Houston, and more. And coming soon to the Oxnard Performing Arts Center, Kenny Wayne Shepherd and the Hollywood medium Tyler Henry. 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
5: However, to be absolutely clear, Mr. Lieberman had no impact on the timing of alerts and warnings to Altadena. As per county policy, we have forwarded all of Nick Vaccaro's claims for investigation. Office of Emergency.
4: By the way, this is the same department that had to do an investigation as to why that emergency alert went out when the entire county did not need to be evacuated. And the guy does the press conference and says, we did an investigation and no human was actually responsible for it. So nobody's in trouble.
6: So they can't even give a straight story.
4: Yep.
5: Office of Emergency Management Director Kevin McGowan.
4: That's the guy, Kevin McGowan. He's the guy that said with a straight face, no one is to blame for firing off the wrong emergency alert.
6: It was AI.
5: Office of Emergency Management Director Kevin McGowan declined our interview request, but says neither I nor my deputy director observed Steve Lieberman sleeping during any emergency activation.
4: Well, we got three people that went on the record to say he was.
6: Yeah, who's more relevant, the three people who were there that day or this guy and his buddies?
5: During the overnight operational period of January 7th, we were present in the Emergency Operations Center and observed...
4: ...blower who is going on the record saying that this guy walked up and said, what's everyone getting all worked up about? What's going on over here? Why are we even here right now?
6: This is a world where Holly Mitchell's in charge. You think Holly Mitchell is going to demand excellence from county employees?
4: I do not.
7: We have to be mindful of that.
8: Why are you speaking about this now?
9: For me personally, it's really about wanting to protect my community.
5: Vaccaro says he believes the Office of Emergency Management remains deeply understaffed. At the time of the fires, the OEM had a staff of 37. The office is requesting to boost its budget to add 44 more staff and says it's ready to respond to any emergency.
10: The Office of L.A. County Supervisor Catherine Barger confirms to us that Nick Vaccaro has filed an official whistleblower complaint. The supervisor...
4: And that means, with California protections, the county cannot retaliate against him.
6: Oh, they will. They'll find ways of doing it. They're going to try to ruin this guy's life.
4: Well, if they do that, because of whistleblower protections, this guy will be able to sue the county for millions.
6: How screwed up is it where at the county level, you have one person who's normal and the rest of them are freaks?
10: The supervisors.
6: You could rely on Catherine Barger to give a sober analysis of what's going on, and the rest of them have their foot on the gas pedal of the car as it's going off the cliff.
11: I love the bus driver.
4: We know.
10: The supervisor says residents of Los Angeles County deserve absolute confidence in the integrity and readiness of our emergency management system. The allegations are serious and are being fully reviewed through the appropriate whistleblower and investigative processes. Now, we did try to reach out to Steve Lieberman, but a request for comment.
4: Oh, yeah. So the guy that at the center of all this, Sleepy, he retired last year. So he's living on a nice fat pension.
6: Probably in another state.
10: Now, we did try to reach out to Steve Lieberman, but a request for comment have not been returned.

0: However, the outlet LAist reports that Lieberman did tell them he was not asleep during that overnight shift. Vasquez filed this whistleblower complaint back.
1: By the way, how specific he was. I wasn't asleep on that specific day at that specific time.
0: Vasquez filed this whistleblower.
2: I was just resting my eyes for hours at a time.
0: Vasquez filed this whistleblower complaint back in October of last year. He says Lieberman was already retired at that time. Live in the studio, Kevin Ozebeck, ABC 7 Eyewitness News.
2: So there you go. The whistleblower complained that a critical employee at the Office of Emergency Management during the initial hours of the Eaton fire was sleeping on the job.
1: How is it that Catherine Barger is the only member of the board that's on the record on this subject?
3: Quite frankly,
1: shouldn't that, in theory, really upset the other members of the board and at least get them to publicly comment on it? But they just don't care.
2: They've moved on.
1: It's just wild to me. And again, we live in a one-party state, a one-party county, a one-party city. So unless and until it offends Democrats, none of this matters. And none of them seem to care either.
2: Hey, we got a call from Altadena. Let's go to Mark in Altadena. Mark, hello.
4: Yeah, hey. Another person who can't keep their story straight is Catherine Barger. She announced that rebuilding would be like for like. It is not. I am a partial burn. It's a big property by suburban standards, almost 2 acres. My main house did not burn. The back properties burned, pool house, big garage, and so forth. But they're about 600 feet from the street. And of all the agencies that's holding

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4: In Cabana as a replacement. I will never be whole, to answer your question.
5: It's awful that you have to rebuild something that's not what you had to make the fire department, or at least to cut the fire department out of the process, because they're being such a pain in the ass.
4: Well, and Karen Barger should have kept quiet about that. She's going straight up against legislative law. She can't just walk in and say, oh, you know, here's this 100-year-old house. They're applying to my 100-year-old house current fire codes. I can't get there. It's insane. And
5: have you talked to your neighbors about this?
4: Yeah, he's got the same problem.
5: Yeah, so everyone's just dealing with a never-ending nightmare.
4: It's never going to end. I don't know. He's a little further behind than I am, but he has a different access. I'm kind of landlocked. He's got a side street, Raymond, but it's the fire department. These dudes, they're just big, stupid government. And when it finally came to a real fire, my wife has to shares an office with them in Irwindale, because our office in Altadena burned to the ground. And I talked to the fire department has an office there, so I talked these guys up a little bit. And he tells me, hey, man, it was all really bad that night when things

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2: 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You do not have flare-ups, and that used to be a major problem with my old grill. 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
2: 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You do not have flare-ups, and that used to be a major problem with my old grill. 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
2: 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Hey, Johnny, I was just listening to what you said with the comment about Gorbachev's head being so many solar panels on the house. My house has so many solar panels, it looks like the mirrored ceiling of Hugh Hefner's bedroom.
6: Oh, my. There's a lot going on up there. You think when Santa comes to deliver the gifts, he partakes? Maybe a couple of the elves, too.
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0: winners working for the county. 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
14: Spirit Airlines is pulling the plug after 34 years of operation. Transportation Secretary Sean Duffy says the airline announced early today it's canceling all flights and going out of business.
15: So what that means is Spirit does not have airplanes in the air flying as of this morning. Also, their call centers are closed and they don't have staff at ticket counters.
14: The closure overnight comes after the discount carrier failed to reach a deal for a government.

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4: What?
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7: 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So anyway, Dr. Levin said, Steve, we're working on this. 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And on the show to talk with us about that, Dr. Neil Levin is here. 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
8: You know, that's funny. 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I mean, I'm giving my patients a

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3: Never been done before.
4: You know, I've always been surprised that it hasn't been done before, but, you know, I don't get involved in the intrinsics, but when I talk to Jan over there at Purity, Jason over there, you know, this took them over a year to put together because to get everything stabilized, because with the fish oil and acrylic oil and then the multi, to make everything work just right wasn't easy. But then the benefits are so great. Let's go to this recent study. This is a recent large randomized study. This is on multivitamins.
3: This would be interesting. Right here.
4: The multivitamin they used isn't half the multi we're talking about right now. So this is a randomized, double-blind, placebo-controlled study performed by researcher Steve from Wake Forest University School of Medicine in collaboration with Brigham and Women's Hospital in Boston. That's an affiliate of Harvard. So very high-end study. 2,262 older men and women, average age 72. This was published in September 2022, so very recent.
3: Yeah.
4: What the researchers found was nothing less than shocking. They did the study over 3 years. They gave them cognitive tests at baseline. So that's thinking tests. How is this person thinking? Okay. Everybody was normal cognitively when the test began. Mm-hmm. Now, 3 years later, they redid the cognitive test. Some were on placebo, of course. Some were on the multi. The multivitamin slowed cognitive decline, Steve, by 60%.
3: No way.
4: You would have thought this would have been trumpeted from the hilltops, but you know what? The media, they love to come out and pan vitamins. So when God forbid a study comes out that doesn't show the vitamin did an amazing job, that's big headlines. Yeah. But this, 60. This is major, and it's from Harvard. It's from Wake Forest, Brigham Young Hospital. It cut down cognitive decline by 60%. So that's just outstanding.
3: That's
4: Let me
3: amazing.
4: Tell you something. The multi we're talking about here, the super pill, is order of magnitudes better. You know, just the nutrients are better. So you asked me about ginkgo before.
3: Yeah.
4: So when you combine a multi with ginkgo biloba, which has wonderful support for the brain, along with krill oil and fish oil, incredible support for the brain, B vitamins, so important for the brain. And then you add our elite lutein, which has tons of brain benefits, along with skin benefits and eye benefits. This becomes just an outstanding brain formula, on top of it being great for the heart and energy. The first thing people are going to notice is energy. But this is going to work. This is protecting your brain. We all want to age gracefully. The super pill is going to help you do just that.
3: You mentioned something a while ago, why it took a year to develop this. Purity Products has been around for 25 plus years now, so they don't do anything halfway. I mean, you put the components together, and you want to make sure that it works. And when it does, you want to tell people about it. Just like the super pill, it can deliver a multi-

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4: Days, the folks that had knee discomfort, and I think these folks, if I remember correctly, were in their 50s. In just 7 days, Steve, they were 28% more comfortable.
5: Wow.
4: They didn't do anything different. They weren't exercising or using PT or taking NSAIDs. They added krill oil.
5: Right.
4: In 30 days, they were 38% more comfortable. Now, researchers didn't stop there. They checked their joint flexibility, their joint functionality, all improved. On top of that, they measured something called C-reactive protein, which is a marker of inflammation. And we want to see that go down. And in this study, the folks on krill oil, C-reactive protein moved nicely in the right direction, showing that not only were people more comfortable, more functional, but their blood levels of this substance, C-reactive protein, were improved. So all around, tremendous benefit. This happened in 7 days. So I can say unequivocally that if you have joint discomfort, especially knee joint discomfort, because mm-hmm. that's what this study was on, this krill oil tea seems to work just wonderful for making people more comfortable. So if you get this Purity Super Pill and you have the common aches and pains that come along with aging or overuse or being a weekend warrior, once you start to use this for about 7 days, you should feel more comfortable.
5: Well, this is a win-win because if you take something that's going to make you feel better, going to make your joints feel better, you're going to want to exercise and have more activity on top of that. So
4: that's universal. Yeah, when I'm a chiropractor, so I see that all the time. They come in here, they're complaining, I can't exercise, I can't play golf, I can't play tennis, hiking's not comfortable anymore, I can't play with the grandkids, everything hurts. And I start adjusting them, and once they feel better,

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3: Okay.
4: When you eat some food, whether it's fat, carbohydrates, protein, the body takes those, it absorbs them, it brings them to the cells. 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Now, when you were 20, Steve, you made oodles of CoQ10. By the time you're 70, that number is cut in half. So when you look at a 70-year-old, they're not really moving like a 20-year-old, right? So but the question becomes, can you by orally ingesting CoQ10 in supplement form, bump your levels back up? And the answer is yes. But CoQ10, it's absorbable, but when you take it with krill oil, it goes up. So maybe 4 or 5 times better absorbed.
3: Nice.
4: And that's what we have it. We have in this krill oil, fish oil matrix. Now, one other point in CoQ10, for those out there listening that take a statin drug. And, you know, a ton of folks over 50 are on statins. They're one of the best-selling drugs out there. And we're not going to pass judgment on statins here. But the point is, if you're using a statin to lower your cholesterol because your doctor told you to, one of the side effects of statins is myalgias, is muscle pain, is discomfort. I see this all the time as a chiropractor. Mm-hmm. Folks come in and they tell me about that. It's widely held belief is that one of the reasons people get these myalgias, these muscle aches and pains from statins, is because it lowers your CoQ10 even more. So if you're taking a statin, it's going to lower your CoQ10. So if you're on statins, you absolutely want a multi that has CoQ10. You want to get that CoQ10 in here. The point is,

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0: Sterling Venue Ventures has tons of live entertainment coming your way. Coming to the Saban Theater in June, it's Bobby Brown. In May, it's Netflix is a Joke with Jerry Seinfeld and Larry David, Brett Goldstein, Chelsea Handler, Dodgers Comedy Night, Smosh, and Anthony Jeselnik. Coming to the Canyon at Agora Hills, Billy Bob Thornton and the Boxmasters, Brandy Clark, Orianthe, Ambrosia, English Beat, Pancho Sanchez, Young Dubliners, Jeff Tate, Thelma Houston, and more. And coming soon to the Oxnard Performing Arts Center, Kenny Wayne Shepherd and the Hollywood medium Tyler Henry. 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

0: Sterling Venue Ventures has tons of live entertainment coming your way. Coming to the Saban Theater in June, it's Bobby Brown. In May, it's Netflix is a Joke with Jerry Seinfeld and Larry David, Brett Goldstein, Chelsea Handler, Dodgers Comedy Night, Smosh, and Anthony Jeselnik. Coming to the Canyon at Agora Hills, Billy Bob Thornton and the Boxmasters, Brandy Clark, Orianthe, Ambrosia, English Beat, Pancho Sanchez, Young Dubliners, Jeff Tate, Thelma Houston, and more. And coming soon to the Oxnard Performing Arts Center, Kenny Wayne Shepherd and the Hollywood medium Tyler Henry. 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

0: Sterling Venue Ventures has tons of live entertainment coming your way. Coming to the Saban Theater in June, it's Bobby Brown. In May, it's Netflix is a Joke with Jerry Seinfeld and Larry David, Brett Goldstein, Chelsea Handler, Dodgers Comedy Night, Smosh, and Anthony Jeselnik. Coming to the Canyon at Agora Hills, Billy Bob Thornton and the Boxmasters, Brandy Clark, Orianthe, Ambrosia, English Beat, Pancho Sanchez, Young Dubliners, Jeff Tate, Thelma Houston, and more. And coming soon to the Oxnard Performing Arts Center, Kenny Wayne Shepherd and the Hollywood medium Tyler Henry. 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

0: theater in June, it's Bobby Brown. In May, it's Netflix is a Joke with Jerry Seinfeld and Larry David, Brett Goldstein, Chelsea Handler, Dodgers Comedy Night, Smosh, and Anthony Jeselnik. Coming to the Canyon at Agora Hills, Billy Bob Thornton and the Boxmasters, Brandy Clark, Orianthe, Ambrosia, English Beat, Pancho Sanchez, Young Dubliners, Jeff Tate, Thelma Houston, and more. And coming soon to the Oxnard Performing Arts Center, Kenny Wayne Shepherd and the Hollywood medium Tyler Henry. 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
5: A New York drug maker is asking the Supreme Court to halt a lower court ruling that blocked mail order access to abortion drugs. Danko Laboratories filed the emergency motion today, seeking an immediate stay on the Fifth Circuit Court of Appeals ruling. A three-judge panel on Friday halted a federal rule that allowed mifepristone to be prescribed online and delivered by mail. Use of the drug has become more widespread since the U.S. Supreme Court overturned Roe v. Wade. In 2023, the FDA removed the requirement that the drug be dispensed in person. Spirit Airlines is shutting down after 34 years of operation. Transportation Secretary Sean Duffy says the airline announced early today it's canceling all flights and going out of business. Duffy offered this advice for travelers during a morning news conference in Newark, New Jersey.
6: So if you have a flight scheduled with Spirit Airlines, don't show up at the airport. There will be no one here to assist you.
5: The collapse of the airline is reportedly due to a doubling in jet fuel prices during the Iran war. Spirit said in a statement that passengers who book flights with credit or debit cards will automatically get refunds. More than 100,000 fans are expected for today's Kentucky Derby. Here's Scott Carr.
7: Host time at Churchill Downs in Louisville is 6:57 Eastern Time. This year's favorite is Renegade with odds of 5-1. And it could be a close race, say analysts, with contenders So Happy, Commandment, and Further Ado close behind. Forecasters say the weather's expected to be mostly cloudy for the race, though dry. The Derby airs live on NBC and the USA Network and will stream on Peacock.
5: And at the movies, The Devil Wears Prada 2 is already strutting its stuff down the box office runway. The sequel film starring Anne Hathaway, Meryl Streep, and Emily Blunt is projected to earn between $75 and $80 million over the weekend. The biopic Michael fell to second place. I'm Lisa Carton.
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10: In San Clemente, we've got a problem on the 5 southbound before Avenida Vista Hermosa, 3 right. Lanes blocked with a crash. Also, the Sepulveda Pass, that construction continues, 405 northbound from Mulholland all the way up to Sepulveda Boulevard. 4 right lanes are shut down. And downtown LA, there's construction 101 northbound between the 110 and Glendale Boulevard.
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2: 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To anybody that was speaking out in support of Prop 36, which means she probably called and yelled at Mahan, and she probably called and yelled at London Breed.
3: If you are not here, FOMO.
4: Let me tell you, I'm one of these people that believes in karma. And if you're going to be a nasty woman like that, eventually you're going to get yours. So listen, sweetheart, I know that you're collecting all of that leave. You're collecting all of that unused vacation time. You're really cashing in and taking advantage of the taxpayers of the state of California. Well, I hope you use some of that money to pay your internet bill so you can sit in front of that computer of yours and you can watch YouTube video after YouTube video after YouTube video so you know how to make the best toilet tank wine in prison. You can be the Bartles and James of whatever ladies' prison they put you in. And you can be the sommelier. You can even call it, let's just say, Plump Jack, since you worked with the founder. But that's what you're going to spend your time doing, lady. Because guess what? The gravy train is over, at least for you. And because Gavin's running for president, he's going to want no part of you. So he's going to treat you like you have cancer that's contagious. And even though you think you're buddies with him, and even though you think you're BFFs and all of that, he's going to drop you like a bad habit.
5: State records show Williamson accumulated 462 hours of unused leave in less than 2 years and continue.
2: How many days is that?
4: Well, that's why none of them are ever in the office.
2: 462 hours?
5: State records show Williamson accumulated 462 hours.
2: 462 hours and, 40 hours in a week. So she had 12 weeks of vacation in just 2 years of working there?
4: If you're going to miss that many days of work, you better be playing third base for the Angels.
2: Again, how generous are these packages? What company gives you that many weeks of vacation in your first year?
4: It's totally ridiculous.
2: And we know that she did go on vacations, including the fancy one in Mexico.
4: Oh, don't forget the cruise when she set sail with Captain Morgan.
5: State records show Williamson accumulated 462 hours of unused leave in less than 2 years and continued receiving about $30,000 in pay for.
2: Now, and you know this, the way the scam works with a lot of state employees and city employees as well, is when you know you're about to retire, you don't use any of your vacation time because you will get that big payout at the end of the. When you retire, you get the big payout. And that counts as your final year salary, which increases your overall pension.
4: You think she's going to blow all this money on her criminal defense?
2: Well, she might be blowing it on something else.
4: Guinness today?
2: I would imagine Guinness is honestly one of the weaker beers out there. She's probably doing an Irish car bomb where you drop a Jameson into a Guinness.
4: Oh, my.

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2: What do you call people who take buttery nipple shots?
1: Pass.
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7: 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You do not have flare-ups, and that used to be a major problem with my old grill. 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
0: I've ever been to grab that. What happened was I was searching by name in my giant folder under things that said Katie Porter. But when I saved that one, I just saved it as Katie Carrots. So to rectify the situation, I went to the big wall where I can fire these things off quickly, and I deleted a whole bunch of people we don't play anymore, like Paul Kerkorian and Kevin DeLeon, so I could make room for...
4: Sorry for the noise. I'm cutting carrots.
0: And...
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4: 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You do not have flare-ups, and that used to be a major problem with my old grill. 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
6: And Christine, police have made an arrest in all of this, but really a wild scene here as we're learning a lot more about the gunfire that led to panic at the pier. Joe, take us right.
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7: I wonder if someone didn't like their hot dog on a stick.
6: To panic at the pier. Joe, take us right into the story. There it is, the Santa Monica Pier, all lit up on this Monday night. And you see that that orange-colored neon sign. It says Playland Arcade. It is a

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0: such a great job with a hot and fast cook. It heats up to 1,000 degrees in just 3 minutes, and it does such a great job when I've done it with steaks, I've done it with chicken, shrimp, veggie skewers, sausages. Oh, I've got some venison and wild boar sausages coming in this week. I'm going to throw those on the Solaire, and it's going to be so good. The thing with the Solaire, too, is it's such a consistent cook. You do not have flare-ups, and that used to be a major problem with my old grill. So I'm a big fan of this thing. I think you should check it out for yourself. Go to the website, learn about the Solaire, learn about the technology, see if they have one that works for you. 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Coming to the Saban Theater in June, it's Bobby Brown. In May, it's Netflix is a Joke with Jerry Seinfeld and Larry David, Brett Goldstein, Chelsea Handler, Dodgers Comedy Night, Smosh, and Anthony Jeselnik. Coming to the Canyon at Agora Hills, Billy Bob Thornton and the Boxmasters, Brandy Clark, Orianthe, Ambrosia, English Beat, Pancho Sanchez, Young Dubliners, Jeff Tate, Thelma Houston, and more. And coming soon to the Oxnard Performing Arts Center, Kenny Wayne Shepherd and the Hollywood medium Tyler Henry. 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Coming to the Saban Theater in June, it's Bobby Brown. In May, it's Netflix is a Joke with Jerry Seinfeld and Larry David, Brett Goldstein, Chelsea Handler, Dodgers Comedy Night, Smosh, and Anthony Jeselnik. Coming to the Canyon at Agora Hills, Billy Bob Thornton and the Boxmasters, Brandy Clark, Orianthe, Ambrosia, English Beat, Pancho Sanchez, Young Dubliners, Jeff Tate, Thelma Houston, and more. And coming soon to the Oxnard Performing Arts Center, Kenny Wayne Shepherd and the Hollywood medium Tyler Henry. 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
3: 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Coming to the Saban Theater in June, it's Bobby Brown. In May, it's Netflix is a Joke with Jerry Seinfeld and Larry David, Brett Goldstein, Chelsea Handler, Dodgers Comedy Night, Smosh, and Anthony Jeselnik. Coming to the Canyon at Agora Hills, Billy Bob Thornton and the Boxmasters, Brandy Clark, Orianthe, Ambrosia, English Beat, Pancho Sanchez, Young Dubliners, Jeff Tate, Thelma Houston, and more. And coming soon to the Oxnard Performing Arts Center, Kenny Wayne Shepherd and the Hollywood Medium Tyler Henry. 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
4: 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It heats up to 1,000 degrees in just 3 minutes with

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4: 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You do not have flare-ups, and that used to be a major problem with my old grill. 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
2: 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You do not have flare-ups, and that used to be a major problem with my old grill. 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
5: 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What did you find when you met the people? Is it genetic? Is it dietary? What did you see?
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0: Sterling Venue Ventures has tons of live entertainment coming your way. Coming to the Saban Theater in June, it's Bobby Brown. In May, it's Netflix is a Joke with Jerry Seinfeld and Larry David, Brett Goldstein, Chelsea Handler, Dodgers Comedy Night, Smosh, and Anthony Jeselnik. Coming to the Canyon at Agora Hills, Billy Bob Thornton and the Boxmasters, Brandy Clark, Orianthe, Ambrosia, English Beat, Pancho Sanchez, Young Dubliners, Jeff Tate, Thelma Houston, and more. And coming soon to the Oxnard Performing Arts Center, Kenny Wayne Shepherd and the Hollywood medium Tyler Henry. 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
4: 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I wanted to talk to the president of the California Teachers Association on California Politics 360, her statewide political show that airs on KCRA 3 in Sacramento and now on Fox 11 in Los Angeles and KTVU Fox 2 in the Bay.
5: David Goldberg with the California Teachers Association. Thank you so much for making time for us.
6: Well, it's my pleasure to be here.
4: So he sounds really excited about it.
7: I can tell.
5: So why are we seeing so many teacher strikes?
4: Although, to be fair, and this is not a knock against Ashley Zavala, who I think is one of the best people we have in the state of California when it comes to journalism, but of the people that talk to Ashley Zavala, a lot of them are not happy to do it.
7: Well, because you know you're going to get real questions, which is a departure from what normally happens.
5: So why are we seeing so many teacher strikes across the state at the same exact time?
6: First and foremost, it's a result of the conditions under which educators are working under. I mean, decades of disinvestment. We have educators who are overwhelmed and who are just frankly struggling to survive.
4: Don't we hear this every 3 years? And don't they get a massive contract every 3 years?
7: Yes. And here's the deal. This is the way it's always been. If you go into the public sector, particularly in public education, it's a trade-off. You get off of work at what, 2 o'clock in the afternoon, 3 o'clock in the afternoon? When I was teaching, I got off at 1:51 in the afternoon. You don't work over the summer. You get a ton of sick time. You get spring break. You have Christmas break. You have all the holidays. You can't get fired. It's not that bad of a job. Do you make as much money as a CEO or an attorney or a judge or fill in the blank? No, but they also don't have that kind of time off. You don't get everything. I guess some people do. You marry Jeff Bezos, you have everything. But for most jobs, it's a give and a take. If you get more salary, you work more hours. If you have more time off, you get less salary. That's generally speaking how this game is played.
6: They're happening at the same time for a number of reasons. One is our contracts expire towards the end of the year. And now folks have been pushing to get a new contract, and many of these districts have been just shining them on for months. The second thing is educators are talking to each other and trying to figure out they're realizing that the only way our students are going to get what they deserve.
4: Oh, stop saying that this is about the kids. It's not.
7: No, this is about the teachers' union membership.
6: Educators are talking to each
4: other. If the teachers' unions really cared about the education of the kids, Cecily wouldn't have kept them home for 2 years.
7: Nope.
8: Our babies.
6: Educators are talking to each other and trying to figure out how do we...
4: You remember one of the demands that Cecily made to reopen the schools is we're not sending the kids back to in-person education unless you defund the LAUSD police force.
7: Oh, yes, because that is a critical part of staying safe during COVID.
6: Educators are talking to each other and trying to figure out they're realizing that the only way our students are going to get what they deserve, and educators are going to get what they deserve in a district that has continually disrespected them and their work and their students, is to really fight. And that's what's happening now.

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3: They came up with common demands around similar issues, around well-funded schools, around educators that can get paid in a way that they can actually stay in this profession, which serves the students.
2: I don't understand. At what point is the salary sufficient? 3 years ago, Cecily got a 22% raise for the teachers, and here we are saying that everyone's broke.
4: And think about this for a second. We know that the teachers' unions fund Democratic politicians. They fund their campaigns. Something like 99% of the money that the teachers' union spend goes to Democrats. Think about who's in elected office in the state of California. You have a Democratic governor. You have a Democratic state superintendent of public instruction. You have a Democratic legislature, two-thirds in both houses. You look at these big city school districts and you look up the makeup of the school board. I doubt any of them has even one Republican, whether you're talking about San Francisco or Oakland or Vallejo or Los Angeles or Natomas, wherever. So it's Democrats negotiating with other Democrats, and they're still acting like Flora the Red Menace.
3: They then spent the last year or so learning from each other and learning how to really build power that they need to win this. They've been asking, they've been begging, they've tried every other.
2: We didn't coordinate this. Our members coordinated this.
4: Nice dodge.
3: Way of trying to get what they deserve and what their students deserve. And frankly, it's not happening. And so that's what's happening.
2: By the way, this guy's getting real close. He has said the F many times, the Q is coming.
4: But not the F. That's the same F as the coffee I like in Garden Grove.
3: It's not happening. And so that's what's happening this year, is that educators are saying, we've had enough and we're going to learn from each other and we're going to really push it and say that
2: soon. Why don't you guys come back next Wednesday?
4: I am surprised whether it was the woman from CARB or this guy from the California Teachers Association that they're willing to go on television and give these interviews, because if they think that this is a good look that's advancing their members' desires, I think they're mistaken.
3: To say that educator unions need to fight for what workers deserve and what students deserve. And that's the really beautiful part about all these strikes, is that they're elevating not just worker demands and educator demands, but special ed demands. Ed demands around how do we keep kids safe at schools.
2: By getting rid of police departments.
4: That's what they're talking about here.
3: Some in Natomas, they have 800 students that don't have a permanent sub, basically, because educators leave that district year after year to go to the other districts where they pay more and they actually get health care.
2: Okay, but here's what's going on. Okay, the neighboring school districts around Sac City Unified were leaving to go to Sac City Unified because Sac City Unified offered deals that they could not afford. And now Sac City Unified has to lay everybody off
3: after a year to go to the other districts where they pay more and they actually get health care. So the way that these districts are treating the students and the educators is actually terrible for the district itself.
5: I just want to clarify. So CTA didn't deliberately line up these contracts, because that would be contrary.

0: contrary to all of the reporting around these strikes. And even
1: I love her so much.
2: Oh, she's the best.
0: Because that would be contrary to all of the reporting around these strikes. And even contrary to a press release that you all sent last year about how you were deliberately, lining up contracts so that you could launch this campaign.
1: Yeah, a year ago, they launched something called We Can't Wait and made sure that all the contracts expired at the same time so they could have this never-ending strike-a-palooza in the news.
2: Well, it's like what happens with the airlines. When the pilots of one airline get a deal, if you are, let's say, United and you get the deal, then Delta is going to go to their management and they're going to say, okay, we want what United has. Or American pilots or Southwest pilots, they're going to do the same thing because do you want to be the airline that pays everyone less than your competitors? And the answer is no. So you want the other team to have a great big win so you can piggyback on it and use that as the baseline and probably even get more than that. That's what they're doing. But if it's boom, boom, boom, boom, boom, boom, boom, you're doing them one right after another, you can really run the table.
3: Yeah. So let me, maybe it's a distinction that's important for people to know, but CTA, the state.
1: It's amazing how the head of the statewide teachers union is a terrible communicator.
2: Maybe he took his English lessons from Cecily.
3: CTA, the statewide union, we don't bargain local contracts. The educators themselves in each one of these unions made a decision to line up their contracts. We as CTA have been supporting this effort.
1: But we didn't organize it. We just encouraged it.
2: And we put it in writing by accident.
3: And been really supporting through resources and helping them to learn from each other. But CTA does not mandate to any union or any district that you line up their contract. That's the distinction I'm making. This is members themselves, bottom up, saying this is what it's going to take to fight to win what we deserve. And CTA saying we're all in on supporting you. We're all in on this whole We Can't Wait campaign. So CTA is all.
1: You actually named the damn thing. And you started this a year ago.
2: This is so stupid that they're getting what they want and then they're denying having done it.
1: Yep.
3: We're all in on this whole We Can't Wait campaign. So CTA is all in as a statewide organization supporting this. But different than other statewide unions, we don't align contracts. Local associations and local unions do that.
0: You said, okay. So you said earlier that some districts are hoarding money.
1: I think we're going to have to pick this up after the break, Johnny.
2: All right. Sounds good to me.
4: You and California have so much in common. For one, you're both broke. Stick around, and after the break, John and Randy might just fix one of those. It's the Fix California Hour replay.
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5: There to address statewide issues.
6: That's exactly what we're doing. This is just part of that process. We're, as I said, we have a statewide initiative.
4: Is the idea here that the strikes are going to get the public on their side? Because I don't know if that necessarily is true anymore.
7: Yeah, what they're doing, I think, is they're trying to create news in all the big media markets. You notice it's going on in the Bay Area. It's going on in Los Angeles. It's going on in Sacramento. They want to try to whip up public support for the teachers so they can then parlay it into some statewide tax increase.
6: We're, as I said, we have a statewide initiative that we're putting on the ballot in the process of doing that. I was at a press conference 2 days ago in front of the state capitol calling on lawmakers to fund public education.
4: How much is enough?
7: Never.
6: But that's not disconnected. They're all things can be true at the same time. In fact, when we fight for more funding at the statewide level, parents and community rightfully should say, well, then we want to push our districts to do the right thing with it. If my district's hoarding millions of dollars, maybe they don't need the money, which is not true. So it's all connected. Fighting for what educators deserve and need in classrooms and schools in their local districts.
4: I'm going to tell you, these fights and this nonstop every 3 years schools are going on strike, it is just going to inch us closer and closer to the robot teachers. Because robot teachers don't need a salary and robot teachers don't go on strike.
7: That is exactly where we're headed. Who can put up with this nonsense? Who can put up with these people? And this guy, by the way, runs arguably, if not the CTA, it's the SEIU, one of the two most powerful unions in the state of California. And now that they're putting a tax on the ballot on November, you better bet your bottom dollar that whichever candidate they endorse for governor is going to get behind that initiative and campaign on its behalf.
6: It is also connected to fighting for state funding and fighting also around ballot initiatives as well. And we're engaged as much as we can in all three of those things. In fact, this week we're engaged with all three of those things simultaneously. And we're going to have to be. That's the situation we find ourselves in.
5: But this campaign was announced a year ago. Why didn't the work start then?
7: Good question.
4: She's the best.
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5: And students, frankly, overwhelmingly support and getting that we are fighting for what they deserve and what they need.
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4: From moving to other states.
5: I just finished a feature film for a major streamer, and that orchestra was recorded in Macedonia. And everything was done remotely. The overall cost of the production was cheaper to do it there.
6: When we lose the studio work, we lose the whole cultural lifeblood of our city. So there's more at stake than just the entertainment jobs. There's really a fight for our cultural lives here as well.
7: I'm Siamak. Welcome to California Insider. It's great to have you on. Welcome.
8: Thank you.
9: Thank you very much for having us.
7: We want to talk to you about your industry. You know, we have been covering Hollywood, and there's a lot of pressure on your industry. Jobs, it's a difficult time to be in this industry, especially in LA and in California. But you guys are part of this industry. A special part is a different part than filming. It's post-production. First of all, what is post-production? And we want to know how it's doing.
8: There's a mantra that goes around that you make a movie three times. You write it, then you shoot it, and then you enter post-production. And that's where the movie gets formed. It's a long process that really starts at the beginning, right, with the script, because we're required to come in and break it down. What is the sound? What visual effects are required? How are we going to color it when we get to the end? And our editors start the day we start shooting. They're receiving dailies, and they're at work right away. So this is a process that is about taking that footage in and assembling it into its final form, including localizing it for the whole world and doing edits and fixes for the global audience.
7: And does it take a long time to do this process?
8: When I am budgeting a film, my template is that post-production takes 26 weeks, so it's half a year. It can vary depending on the scale and scope of the project, of course, and in different mediums, whether that be TV or commercial, right? But it is a required process. It's the third leg of the stool.
7: And how many people are involved in this?
9: The best example that I can give you, which is also an illustration of the lack of education and awareness around post-production, is when you go to a movie theater and the movie ends and the picture is over and the lights come out, people are walking away and they don't stay through the credits. And if you actually stay through the credits and you see all those names, and there's hundreds of names per film, that gives you an idea, a good illustration of how many people are employed in post-production, because it's everything that happens after a movie's done, completed production. It's the picture editor that puts the movie together. It is the colorist that works on the color of the film and gives it its tones. It is the composers and the musicians that do the scoring. It is the sound artists that do the sound editorial, which is all the sound effects. It is the mixer that gives you the atmosphere. And then, of course, it's also the people who put the DCPs together so that you can go and see the theater. It's the people that write the font on the screen when you're seeing the credits. So there are so many people that are employed in our industry, but because all of our jobs happen in dark rooms, it's not as visible as production. There's a lack of awareness, and therefore there's a

0: misunderstanding and a misrepresentation of how large Arcady actually is.
1: In many cases, there's even hundreds of people who aren't even on those calls. We have oftentimes 100, 110 musicians employed on a single session. Mm-hmm. And over several days, that could be 300 or 400 different musicians employed over a course of a picture. We don't see them. So what we are, we're the people, you don't see us on camera, we're not seen at all, but we're heard and we're felt, and we're the end product of what we do is seen on every picture. So we're seen and heard on every picture, but we aren't.
2: I would add, to personalize it, I've been out of work for 2 years as a result of, you know, the sort of economic earthquakes in our business. And Postgres is so collaborative, so it took me a minute to think all the way through, but as I applied to jobs, it's like, have you ever managed multiple people? And at first I'm like, well, if I had a few direct reports, and I'm like, oh no, I had like, every film has 30 to 50 you know, filmmakers on it, and they're a wild bunch. So yes, I have managed a lot. You know, it's a fascinating realization to say, like, we spend a mountain of time with a lot of people to get these movies done, and it is all kind of in the dark.
3: 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And can you tell us what's happening?
0: The biggest problem, which is the reason that we're here today, and which is the reason we formed the California Post Alliance, is that the current global market is often being driven by taxes.

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0: 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Coming to the Saban Theater in June, it's Bobby Brown. 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
4: Homes here in, Los Angeles and Burbank. There's some in San Diego. So we have to just show how big it is. And because we're unseen doesn't mean that we don't exist. We are literally one third of the process, as Ben alluded to earlier.
5: One thing that is different, Ben talked about there's three phases of making a film. One thing is different about production than post-production is production, you hire different people per film. There's different directors, different actors, different crew assembled for a short period of time, whether that's a 10-day shoot or a 30-day shoot or a 2-month shoot, whatever that is. And then they all kind of go away and we go into post-production. Post-production, these are career, salaried, usually, employees working at facilities, living here full-time, have families. They don't come into town just for the shoot. They, the people in California have careers on salary that are being hired at all these studios, at all these facilities, and this is where they're based. So it's a different workforce in effect. It's a long-term workforce where people have worked at these companies for decades, and that's impacting their work differently. Films can shoot all over the world, but then when you come back to post, you're coming back to a company like an ILM or a Skywalker that has existed and employs hundreds and hundreds of people.
6: Yeah. How are people getting by in your space right now?
7: Clearly, from the music side, we're losing a large part of our community. People are having to maybe go work in symphony orchestras in other towns. They're taking jobs in, theater work. If they can find work elsewhere, a lot of them have just left the workforce, have left the music business in our case altogether. Another thing I want to talk about that Amina talked about was really important is that we don't have sort of an apprentice program like a lot of other industries do, except we do. When I was a young musician, there was so much work that both as a musician and an orchestrator, I would sit in an orchestra as a young musician next to the most seasoned performers in the business, and I would learn from them. So everything I learned in college was one thing. My real education started on the job when I sat next to seasoned professionals. And when we had enough work, we were able to bring in all these young players to supplement who had incredible talents, and they really were able to grow to become the next generation. And the other aspect of what we're really losing, besides all the economic loss, is an artistic loss. For example, when we look at here what happens, who plays in our jazz clubs here in Los Angeles, who plays the chamber music concerts, these are all the musicians who work on a daily basis in the studios. When we lose the studio work, we lose the whole cultural lifeblood of our city. So there's more at stake than just the entertainment jobs. There's really a fight for our cultural lives here as well.
6: There was a tax credit that was given to the industry.
8: That's
6: for
8: right.
6: $750 million.
8: That's right.
6: To revamp this industry, and is that not helping you guys?
4: It's helping us to a certain degree. This tax incentive that we are introducing for this year would cover projects that have shot elsewhere. So in order to qualify for the existing production tax incentive, a film or a television show has to shoot in California. And there is a post-production, post-production qualifies under that.
6: So if something is shot in California, then the post-production would qualify for the tax credit.
4: Exactly. And really, if we present this opportunity, that might actually even incentivize productions to stay here if they didn't qualify for the current tax incentive, because not every production is going to receive or

0: have the tax incentive awarded. But if then there's a post-production option, whether it's that they're going to shoot elsewhere for creative or budgetary reasons, if there is a savings in post-production, that may even incentivize even further productions to stay in California if we have this option. And the other thing that's important to point out is that we're not asking for something that doesn't already exist, right? New York, Louisiana, New Mexico, I believe, are states that already have a post-production tax incentive. So really, there is no sense. It doesn't make sense that California, again, having the largest footprint and pool of talent, does not offer something that other territories already do offer within the United States, even.
1: My message box is sadly kind of full of heartache. Hey, how are you doing? I'm miserable. Thank God I'm in the VA. I was able to get a second mortgage on the house, but we're thinking of leaving. Think of leaving California over and over again. And even

0: Sterling Venue Ventures has tons of live entertainment coming your way. Coming to the Saban Theater in June, it's Bobby Brown. In May, it's Netflix is a Joke with Jerry Seinfeld and Larry David, Brett Goldstein, Chelsea Handler, Dodgers Comedy Night, Smosh, and Anthony Jeselnik. Coming to the Canyon at Agora Hills, Billy Bob Thornton and the Boxmasters, Brandy Clark, Orianthe, Ambrosia, English Beat, Pancho Sanchez, Young Dubliners, Jeff Tate, Thelma Houston, and more. And coming soon to the Oxnard Performing Arts Center, Kenny Wayne Shepherd and the Hollywood medium Tyler Henry. 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
3: And this attrition of people and work is really, it's agonizing. Because when I was a young person, the mid-90s, I got suspended from school for a little while. But I had a professor who loved me, and he basically was like, call my friend John, and he will put you to work. And I made a very small amount of money cleaning up floors after the film, after we finished shooting every day. And it meant the absolute world to me. And I've always felt, hence, that I could go out and get a job. There's a PA job for me somewhere. And the sad truth of it is, that's not real anymore. I haven't been able to turn a dollar on post-production in 2 years, and I really thought I'd be like, well, I can go be a PA. No. And that's a big change.
4: Post-production, one of the things that always fascinated me about post-production is that there's a line. There's definitely a moment in time. Most people that ended up in post-production came either from music or they found themselves in post-production kind of by accident. Maybe they wanted to be directors, and then this was kind of like the next best thing, right? But then there's a definite moment in time where someone actually woke up, a child heard a sound effect and said, I want to go and study that. And so the evolution of post-production is quite fascinating. But what I love about it is that it continues to be accessible, right? These are jobs that you really don't need a 4-year degree or an Ivy League education to make a really good living out of, to be successful, to be able to buy homes, to be able to provide for families and, you know, send your children to school. So they're long, green, sustainable jobs that we are relinquishing to other territories because we're not being competitive enough as a state. And so it really is an investment. One of the metrics that Assembly Member Nick Schultz shared that, you know, our economists help put together is, or actually this is public information. In the fourth quarter of 2024, the state of New York awarded 18 projects the post-production

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5: A lot of people are wondering whether Los Angeles will be ready for the 2028 Olympics. Because of staffing shortages, especially on the police side, and other factors like transportation and homelessness. Our guest today is Artin Sodefi, who's a commissioner with LA County. He's here to tell us what kind of investment the county is making to be ready for the Olympics.
6: This is going to be a big undertaking, and that's why we need to make situational changes. There is a very good coordination going on with the federal government and the state and local governments as well.
5: I'm Siam Akorami. Welcome to California Insider. Artin, it's great to have you on. Welcome.
6: Thank you so much for having me, Siamak.
5: You are a commissioner in the LA County, and Olympics are about to come to LA. A lot of people are wondering, are we ready and can we do this in LA?
6: Oh, yeah, absolutely. So there is a very good coordination going on with the federal government and the state and local governments as well. Just to give you kind of a clear example of how prepared LA is, or LA County as a whole, there's a $30 billion investment currently being underway for LAX. That's a $30 billion expansion project. They're going to be adding a new gate. They're going to be making the
5: train. $30 billion.
6: $30 billion. Yeah, it's staggering. But the good news is not just this helping the current status of the airport flow in terms of traffic and transit, but accommodating the huge number of people that we're going to anticipate for the Olympics.
5: And what about other things like the security? People are concerned, especially with the shortage of police officers, because, you know, there's a hard time recruiting and budgets also.
6: So interesting you brought that up, because LA28 is seeking approximately 45,000 volunteers starting summer of this year, 2026, in order to bring more attention and resources to address the need for such a huge event. But security detail, I believe, is covered. $1 billion is being invested by the federal government for security. That's notwithstanding the local presence. That's notwithstanding ambassadors that are going to be also present. And the ambassadors are not necessarily security. They are individuals that have good, accurate knowledge regarding what events are happening and what information should be given to tourists or participants for the events.
5: This 45,000 you mentioned, is it the ambassadors, or is it going to be on top of the ambassadors?
6: Yeah, so the 45,000 are volunteers that are

0: anticipated to work beyond the actual people that are retained by LA 28 staff. And some of those positions can be occupied in an ambassador role.
1: So LA is recruiting 45,000 volunteers to actually help with the Olympics.
0: Correct. That is their target goal. And look, this is going to be a big undertaking, okay? We're talking about 50 events at Olympics. In 1984 in LA, it was about 23 events. We're talking about more than twofold increase in the number of athletes, 15,000.
1: They're based. So 15,000 athletes are going to come here and they're going to compete.
0: Yeah. And that's why we need to make situational changes, especially with our traffic, right? Our transportation. Part of the initiative is to propel a transit-friendly environment so people can use public transit. There's a lot of contractual arrangements going on right now with LA Metro. And the reason why that's happening is because if somebody wants to attend an event, there's not going to be enough real estate for all cars individually to come park near given stadiums, right? So the public transit system is going to be beneficial in twofold, in my opinion. Number one, it's going to be a cheaper way to access things because, you know, the transit rate is generally cheaper than commuting from a far distance with
1: and
0: gas.
1: And paying for parking, too.
0: And paying for parking, very good. But also, the transit system will bring you next to the gate. Whereas if you're parking the car, you have to wait for the shuttle, and then you have to make another commute of walking. So I believe this will help, A, bring more people invested in that mode of conduct, or mode of transportation, rather. And this might change, at least in some cases, the people's outlook in public transit moving forward for LA County.
1: What about the LA Metro? You know, there has been some concern about safety on the metro, and is it going to be at a level where everybody can use it?
0: So as we speak, there are a lot of contracts that are being entered into by municipalities in LA County with LA Metro to kind of consolidate the transportation system. That includes upgrades for transportation. That includes better efficiency. And I presume with a $1 billion investment in security detail, we're going to have security at stations or possibly even on these transit devices like buses, for example.
1: Homelessness is another issue for LA. Do you think there is a way for LA to resolve that?
0: Well, look, LA County right now has approximately 70,000 people that are homeless, okay? There was a measure on the ballot in 2016 that passed, measure, I believe, HHH. $1.2 billion, okay? Now, that money is earmarked to create shelters for purposes of housing homeless. As of 2025, there's only 14,000 units that have been built. There's 70,000 homeless people, but thus far, after 9 years, as of last year, only 14,000 units have been built. So I don't believe that is an ultimate solution to homelessness. It's helpful. It's definitely beneficial. We're getting 14,000 people housed or sheltered. 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
4: Kind of looking at LA and California with the homeless issues, what are your thoughts on that?
5: Yeah, so I can tell you that LA County is working hard to address some of these things in terms of presentation, right? So I'll give you a couple examples. As part of the LAX expansion project, they're adding 4 outdoor park areas as part of a beautification and more of a integration of the population or transit population at LAX. Beyond that, there are fan zones that are being created. They're using Paris 2024 as a model. Those fan zones will obviously be placed in areas that are, let's say, further away from a lot of trafficked areas or very busy areas, kind of dedicated areas that will entertain fans, will have an mechanism to view the event, even though they might not actually be at an event.
4: So they would have TV screens and they would have,
5: have
4: projectors.
5: Probably projectors as well. But these are dedicated fan zones. I don't believe the positioning and composition of the LA County plan in congruence with LA 28 would impinge or rather create a situation where there's direction towards areas that are either populations where homeless typically stay, like Skid Row, for example. I believe they would be situated in areas that are commute friendly, but also in areas that are safer or there's not a lot of frequency of homelessness in that area.
4: You mentioned homelessness. You mentioned that the county spent the HHH money went to housing, but not many people got the housing. What are your thoughts on that? What do you think the money got wasted? What should have been done with that money?
5: The fundamental problem, in my opinion, or the issue is not necessarily the $1.2 billion. The issue stems from the delay because there's zoning compliance issues. There's environmental compliance issues. There's construction delays in the sense that a county of 70,000 homeless over a 9-year period getting 14,000 units for public for housing for the homeless is not a rate that is sustainable or going to markedly fix the homeless problem or sufficiently address it. So although that is a valid approach, I believe there should be other uses of funds in order to target things that are the more immediate effects or the foundational impacts that draw into people into homelessness. Not necessarily dealing with homelessness because it has already occurred, but addressing the root cause so we eliminate that catch-up opportunity. We can't keep building to house more homeless if the root cause never subsides or is addressed.
4: So getting to them before they lose their home, essentially, before they're in the street.
5: The dynamics, the situational construct, right, in terms of housing prices, in terms of cost of living,

0: has to be reasonable. Otherwise, the system, the sheltering system, can never catch up with the need to shelter homeless.
1: You mentioned that in LA, from what you have seen, 60% is financial and the 20-something percent is mental illness and
0: substance abuse.
1: Yeah. We have heard from others that it's the other way. But what kind of data are you guys seeing that you're seeing more poverty-related homelessness in LA? Because everyone has their statistics, and it would be good to know if you guys are seeing certain data.
0: Here's the way I can reconcile that. There might be a conflating of data, because the people that end up dying, for example, the homelessness on the street, about 45% is because of drug overdose, okay, or alcohol abuse leading to death. That's a staggering statistic. So half, approximately half of the 70K. What I can also say, and this as a little tangent here, dovetailing, a lot of these individuals are unsheltered, right? As I mentioned, the majority, and about 10% or so live in their cars, right?
1: And some people that have jobs still live in their cars.
0: Correct. So they're trying to make a living, but, you know, their circumstances are not where they should be. And sadly to say, many homeless people die because they're killed in car accidents. And the reason that's happening is because, you know, a lot of them live under overpasses of freeways. And a lot of them, as I mentioned, are under drug abuse conditions. So that creates a situation or where these accidents that are happening occur because of their state of affairs.
1: You mentioned we need more shelters. Do we have enough? Because some people have told us the shelters are not full. But then we've also heard from some others that they said,

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1: So when I hit the gas,
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3: I'm a boom right there because LAX is an international airport.
4: So you think some of this infrastructure that's getting built right now is going to have long-term benefits for the county?
3: Absolutely. And in fact, one of the concerns that are voiced by the public with respect to the LAX airport is that traffic loop that creates a lot of congestion. And by the design and projection of this type of expansion project, that will be greatly mitigated or reduced because...
4: So the loop will go away or traffic will come in a different way?
3: Traffic will come in a different way. They're looking for more expansion of space in terms of leveling different pathways of travel. By adding another terminal, which would be approximately 12 to 17 more gates... you are basically spreading out the populace at that location, which will alleviate congestion as well. So that is a material change and a good improvement.
4: After people-

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3: In Afghanistan and Iraq, officials say the troops being withdrawn will include one brigade combat team as well as other forces. Golden Tempo is the winner of the 152nd Kentucky Derby. Renegade and Ocelli finished second and third place at Churchill Downs in Louisville. This marked jockey Jose Ortiz's first Kentucky Derby win. Golden Tempo's trainer, Sherry DeVoe, is the first female trainer to win the Derby. The Preakness Stakes, the next in the Triple Crown, will take place May 16th. Spirit Airlines is pulling the plug on operations impacting thousands of employees and travelers. The discount carrier announced early today it's canceling all flights and going out of business after failing to reach a deal for a government bailout. Spirit said in a statement that passengers who booked flights with credit cards or debit cards will automatically get refunds. A team of environmental and public health scientists are raising concerns over free-living amoebas. Details from Lisa Carton.